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18: We're going to see a muggy night. Some showers and thunderstorms could develop after midnight. Lows will be around 75. We'll have mainly a dry start Sunday and a chance for some rain, scattered showers or thunderstorms by the afternoon. But there'll be sun as well with highs in the upper 80s and kind of breezy. And on Memorial Day, we'll have a mix of sun and clouds, and the best chance of any thunderstorms or showers will be after about 11 o'clock. Highs about 84. I'm Precision Weather Meteorologist Anthony.
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21: Approaching mid-second quarter of tonight's NBA playoff game at Cleveland, the Knicks, who've won 9 in a row, lead the Cavs 43-41. This is game 3 of the East Final. The Knicks are shooting 60% from the floor. Cleveland just under 60% so far. In the West, a game 4 is Sunday. In the NHL playoffs, through 2 at Carolina, about to start the third. Hurricanes leading 2-1 over Montreal, trying to tie up the East Final at a game apiece. The Indy 500 comes up Sunday on Fox TV. Alex Palou will be starting from the pole. To Major League Baseball on Fox for most of the country. The Dodgers lead 4-3 at Milwaukee. Top of the sixth. Three-run homer from Teoscar Hernandez got him the lead in the fourth inning. It hit the fair pole. Roky Sasaki, Dodgers starter tonight, allowed 3 runs in the first. He is mowing them down now. Reds are leading 6-4 over the Cardinals. Bottom of the sixth inning. I'm Steve DeSager.
20: 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Fox Sports Saturday is on. The plays, the interviews, the players, the coaches, the breaking news, the top stories. When it goes to

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12: We're going to see a muggy night, some showers, the thunderstorms could develop after midnight, lows will be around 75. We'll have mainly a dry start Sunday and a chance for some rain, scattered showers or thunderstorms by the afternoon. But there'll be sun as well with highs in the upper 80s and kind of breezy. And on Memorial Day, we'll have a mix of sun and clouds and the best chance of any thunderstorms or showers will be after about 11 o'clock, highs about 84. I'm Precision Weather Meteorologist Anthony J.
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13: And here's what you need to know.
14: At Carolina, the Hurricanes have just scored in overtime to beat the Montreal Canadiens 3-2, tying up the NHL's East Final at a game apiece. In the NBA playoffs, it's Game 3 of the East Finals. The Knicks, who have won 9 in a row, are leading by double digits tonight at Cleveland late in the third quarter, 65-72 New York. Although the Cavs are shooting 52% from the floor, Knicks at 57% shooting, 18 points each for Mikal Bridges and OG Anunoby, 17 points for Jalen Brunson. Knicks trying to go up 3-0. WNBA road wins for Portland and Minnesota. Siwoo Kim leads by 2 strokes at the Byron Nelson. To Major League Baseball, the game on Fox TV for much of the country as the Dodgers now up 7-3 at Milwaukee, bottom of the eighth. Brewers had led 3-0 in the first. Philadelphia ended Cleveland's 7-game winning streak, 3-0 Phils. I'm Steve DeSager.
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17: What's up, everybody? 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I am Monsi Bolaños, typically here with Martin Weiss, but Arnie Spanier.
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9: We're going to see a muggy night, some showers, and thunderstorms could develop after midnight. Lows will be around 75. We'll have mainly a dry start Sunday and a chance for some rain, scattered showers or thunderstorms by the afternoon. But there'll be sun as well with highs in the upper 80s and kind of breezy. And on Memorial Day, we'll have a mix of sun and clouds, and the best chance of any thunderstorms or showers will be after about 11 o'clock. Highs about 84. I'm Precision Weather Meteorologist Anthony.
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10: Here's what you need to know.
11: The New York Knicks have won again. That's 10 straight victories. Their last loss was a full month ago. Knicks are up 3-0 in the East Finals after a win at Cleveland tonight, 121-108. Jalen Brunson with 30 points. One win away from the NBA Finals now is New York. Knicks' last finals appearance was 1999. In the WNBA, road wins for Portland, Minnesota, and L.A., which won at Las Vegas tonight, 101-95, 38 points for Kelsey Plum. To the NHL playoffs, Carolina has tied up the East Final at a game apiece with an overtime home win against Montreal, 3-2. Siwoo Kim leads by two strokes at the Byron Nelson. Scotty Scheffler is tied for second. A reminder, the Indy 500 is Sunday on Fox TV. To baseball on Fox for much of the country tonight. The Dodgers were down 3-0 in the first at Milwaukee, but beat the Brewers 11-3. Teoscar Hernandez homer and six RBIs. I'm Steve DeSig.
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14: 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Aaron Torres, Jason Martin. 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And the big game is final. New York Knicks up 3-0 in the Eastern Conference Finals. We will be breaking it all down here in just a second. Before we get there, Jason Martin, how you doing, buddy? Everything good?
15: Everything's pretty good, man. Can't really complain. We are rocking and rolling here, moving through the Eastern Conference Finals, and we're about to be done.
14: We are about to be done. To quote Inside the NBA, Cavs are one game away from about to be gone fishing. 121-108, the final score just ended minutes before we got on air. Just heard Arnie filling in for Martin Weiss talking about it with Monsey. You know, Jay, I'm just going to let you kind of take it wherever you want, man. Knicks have been dominant.

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8: We're going to see a muggy night, some showers, a thunderstorm could develop after midnight, lows will be around 75. We'll have mainly a dry start Sunday and a chance for some rain, scattered showers or thunderstorms by the afternoon, but there'll be sun as well with highs in the upper 80s and kind of breezy. And on Memorial Day, we'll have a mix of sun and clouds, and the best chance of any thunderstorms or showers will be after about 11 o'clock, highs about 84. I'm Precision Weather Meteorologist Anthony J.
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9: And here's what you need to know.
10: The Knicks win again. Quick baseball update. The Padres have only two hits but lead 2-0 in the bottom of the seventh against the A's. The Dodgers were down 3-0 early but won 11-3 at Milwaukee. Teoscar Hernandez, a homer and six RBIs. In the NBA's East Finals, it's now 3-0. The Knicks have won 10 straight over the past month. They got a win at Cleveland tonight, 121-108. Jalen Brunson, 30 points. Mikal Bridges with 22. OG Anunoby of New York, 21. Points. In the WNBA, LA's Kelsey Plum with 38 in a win at Las Vegas, 101-95. To the NHL playoffs, the East Final is tied at a game apiece after Carolina's home overtime win against Montreal, 3-2. Se-Woo Kim leads by two strokes at the Byron Nelson. NASCAR's qualifying in Charlotte was rained out. Late night, Ross Chastain won the O'Reilly race. It was shortened by bad weather.
9: 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Fox Sports Saturday is on. 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
13: Welcome in, everybody. Hour two, Torres and Martin, Fox Sports Radio. We are broadcasting live. Yes, we are live. Midnight Eastern, Fox Sports Radio studios. Taking you up till 2 a.m. Eastern, and there is plenty to react to. Busy night in the world of sports. DeSager just gave you the details, but in the NBA, New York beats Cleveland in Cleveland. Final score 121-108. The Knicks have a 3-0 series lead. They will look to close out the Cavs on Memorial Day Monday. Meanwhile, game four in the West will be Sunday in San Antonio. Oklahoma City leads that series 2-1. That game set to tip off around 8 p.m. Eastern. We'll get back to the NBA in a minute, but want to switch gears to goodness gracious, what a story out of the NFL. And listen, try to steer clear of politics here, but sometimes the sports world and political world, they kind of become one and the same. So, J. Mart, I woke up to this story was what
14: this
13: it was.
14: This is so stupid.
13: It's stupid. Let me go ahead and I'll just give the full context and then I'll toss it over to you. But Friday, President Donald Trump was speaking in the state of New York. Jackson Dart, New York Giants quarterback, introduced him. I actually saw this tweet when I woke up and I was like, oh boy, you know, it's like the old meme. Oh boy, here we go. You knew.

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5: For tonight into the overnight, we'll have a chance for some showers or thundershowers after midnight. Low temps will be near 75, and there's still an elevated rip current risk. For Sunday, we'll have sunshine mixed with some clouds. A chance for showers and thunderstorms after lunchtime. They'll be scattered about with highs in the upper 80s and a bit breezy. For Memorial Day, we'll see a dry start and a chance for a shower or thunderstorm again after about 11 o'clock. High temps about 84. I'm Precision Weather Meteorologist Anthony J. for WNZF.
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21: 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As we do every week around this time, let's get it over to the news desk. Steve DeSager, take it away, sir.
1: We got hoops to get to, but let me first say, is there still a game going on? It's a big weekend in NCAA softball. Coming up Thursday, the Women's College World Series begins. Five of the eight spots are pretty much taken. UCLA is about to complete a weekend best of three sweep of UCF. They're almost, they are in the final inning, I should say now. 9-4 leaders against UCF in Los Angeles. Congrats also to Tennessee, which advanced with two straight wins against Georgia in Knoxville yesterday and today. Nebraska advanced, sweeping the two games in Lincoln against Oklahoma State. Arkansas and Alabama each advanced. Arkansas beat Duke twice in Fayetteville, Bama over LSU twice in Tuscaloosa. The last three spots for the Women's College World Series will be decided tomorrow. In order, we've got Florida at home this weekend facing Texas Tech again. Also tomorrow, Oklahoma, which had to win today just to stay alive, will face Mississippi State in Norman again tomorrow. And then it's Texas at home against ASU. As for the NBA, the New York Knicks have not lost a game in a full month. Their last L was at Atlanta, part of the back-to-back one-point defeats. But this 10-game winning streak includes nearly all of the games being won by double digits, including tonight, going up 3-0, winning at Cleveland, 121-108. The point differential is kind of astounding because, including those blowouts over the past month, they are averaging over 20 points per game margin against their opponent. This current differential, plus 225 to be specific, the largest in NBA history over any 10-game span, playoffs or regular season. It's crazy what they're doing. I know they're not facing a one seed or, for that matter, even a two seed. Still, Brunson and company have been consistently good. And Mikal Bridges, in these last 10 games, has shot at least 50% every time, usually way over 50%. Stats Inc. says the only other player in NBA history to shoot at least 50% from the floor in 10 straight playoff games while winning all 10 was LeBron James with the 2017 Cavs. But Jalen Brunson had 30 points tonight. Bridges had 22. Brunson has scored at least 30 points in nearly half of his playoff games of his Knicks career. That puts him on a list with people like LeBron or Iverson or Kareem early in his career with the Bucks to roughly half the time in your playoff game with a franchise score at least 30 points. Of course, Michael Jordan is number one on that list. It was over 60% of his playoff games with the Bulls. He scored at least 30. To Major League Baseball, if you didn't hear, there's been a lack of hitting in some of the games. Doesn't mean there hasn't been excitement. Padres tend to play low-scoring games in that park anyway, but the Padres just won a game despite just two hits. 2-0 was the final against the A's tonight. I mentioned earlier the Braves only had one hit and a walk, losing at home 2-0 to Washington. Major League batters with the collective batting average this season of 241, that is on pace for the league's lowest mark in batting average since the 1960s. And they did something about that then. They lowered the mound. Houston shut out the Cubs 3-0 today. The Cubs have gone in the tank. What has happened? Seven straight losses. The Cubs at the plate as a team went 3-27. Toronto has won four straight. Toronto is right about the same record now as they were at this point last year, and they wound up just edging out the Yankees regular season and playoffs and made it to the World Series, and we're this close to winning it all. Toronto beat Pittsburgh and Paul Skeens 5-2 today. Skeens taking the L in five innings. He had four runs allowed. Philadelphia shut out Cleveland 3-0. The Guardians had won seven straight, but at the plate, Cleveland 3-for-30, while Bryce Harper was 3-for-4 for the Phillies. And the Reds and Cardinals split a doubleheader. The Reds' offense in Game 1, 2-for-28. So, yes, some lack of offense in these games in MLB so far.
21: 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We will come back, talk the Knicks 3-0 series lead, look ahead to Game 4 in the West, and oh, by the way, fun little segment talking about Sunday's Indy 500 and much, much more. 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
3: For tonight into the overnight, we'll have a chance for some showers or thundershowers after midnight. Low temps will be near 75, and there's still an elevated rip current risk. For Sunday, we'll have sunshine mixed with some clouds. A chance for showers and thunderstorms after lunchtime. They'll be scattered about with highs in the upper 80s and a bit breezy. For Memorial Day, we'll see a dry start and then a chance for a shower or thunderstorm again after about 11 o'clock. High temps about 84. I'm Precision Weather Meteorologist Anthony J. for WNZF.
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1: For tonight into the overnight, we'll have a chance for some showers or thunder showers after midnight. Low temps will be near 75, and there's still an elevated rip current risk. For Sunday, we'll have sunshine mixed with some clouds, a chance for showers and thunderstorms after lunchtime. They'll be scattered about with highs in the upper 80s and a bit breezy. For Memorial Day, we'll see a dry start and a chance for a shower or thunderstorm again after about 11 o'clock. High temps about 84. I'm Precision Weather Meteorologist Anthony Jay for WNZF.
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7: We're going to see a muggy night. Some showers and thunderstorms could develop after midnight. Lows will be around 75. We'll have mainly a dry start Sunday and a chance for some rain, scattered showers or thunderstorms by the afternoon. But there'll be sun as well with highs in the upper 80s and kind of breezy. And on Memorial Day, we'll have a mix of sun and clouds, and the best chance of any thunderstorms or showers will be after about 11 o'clock. Highs about 84. I'm Precision Weather Meteorologist Anthony J for WNZF.
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8: We're going to see a muggy night. Some showers and thunderstorms could develop after midnight. Lows will be around 75. We'll have mainly a dry start Sunday and a chance for some rain, scattered showers or thunderstorms by the afternoon. But there'll be sun as well with highs in the upper 80s and kind of breezy. And on Memorial Day, we'll have a mix of sun and clouds. And the best chance of any thunderstorms or showers will be after about 11 o'clock. Highs about 84. I'm Precision Weather Meteorologist Anthony J. for WNZF.
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10: From ABC News, I'm Dave Packer. A suspect is dead after the Secret Service says he opened fire at a checkpoint near the White House. ABC's Allison Kosek.
11: The Secret Service says shortly after 6 p.m., a person approached the checkpoint in the area of 17th Street and Pennsylvania Avenue, removed a weapon, and began firing at officers. Secret Service police officers returned fire, striking the suspect, who was taken to a local hospital where he later died. A bystander.

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5: 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A mix of sun and clouds, scattered showers and thunderstorms, though, anytime through the day, temperatures upper 80s. Showers settle down, partly cloudy, mid to upper 70s tonight, and then both Monday and Tuesday, featuring a partly to mostly sunny sky overall, just a couple of isolated storms each afternoon, highs upper 80s to around 90. This is Precision Weather Meteorologist Phil Spivak for WNZF.
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6: From ABC News, I'm Brian Clark. More signs of progress towards a deal to end the war in Iran, as Secretary of State Marco Rubio said in India.
7: We think we've made some progress on the outline of something that, if it works, could give us that outcome. Obviously, that will require full Iranian acceptance and then compliance, and it will require some future work on negotiating the details.
6: The secretary said there could be good news today. While in Washington Saturday, an armed man was shot and killed outside of a White House checkpoint. ABC's Allison Kosick has the details.
8: We immediately took cover and heard people yelling for us to sprint to the White House briefing room just steps away.
9: We have to evacuate shooting. We have to evacuate shooting. We have to evacuate shooting.
8: Our camera crew telling the network we needed to get inside. President Trump was in the White House, and senior administration officials say he's fine.
6: Sources tell ABC the alleged suspect is 21 years old and known by the Secret Service. Court records show he was ordered to stay away from the White House last

0: 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Happy to take your calls regarding your home projects. And I don't know, well, I do know. I looked at the weather map. We got parts of the area that are very, very dry, but where I am at, it is very, very, very wet. And also down in the southeast, some wet areas there too. I guess we're going to have to talk a little bit about rain, leaks. I mean, they say spring rains, right? Bring May flowers, and where I'm at, man, everything has grown. We planted flowers on last Sunday, I think. Holy cow. With the rain we've had, those things doubled in size like right now. But not everybody, it's not all flowers and roses this time of year with a lot of rain. Certainly, you know, we can have problems with leaks, a damp wall in the basement, crawl spaces. And everybody kind of delineates basements and crawl spaces, but you don't want to leak in a crawl space anyway. I mean, you may not be, you may be living in a basement. You may have a gym in the basement. You may have an office in a basement. You may have a living area in the basement. You don't have that in a crawl space. But if there's water standing in a crawl space, that's unhealthy. And that's unhealthy for everybody in that home. Moisture breeds mold. Mold spores make some people sicker than others, but mold spores can make you sick. Standing water anywhere is bad inside your home. So we got solutions if it's a damp wall, if it's crawl spaces, if it's gutters that are pouring water right on the foundation, maybe the floor's getting damp, maybe the downspouts aren't working, maybe the floor's got a crack in them, we'd be happy to take those calls and kind of talk you through to create hopefully a solution. You know, there's ways we can slow down the process. There's ways we can 100% correct that process. And I guess a lot of people, we fiddle and diddle around and try to keep trying to take the shortcut. And sometimes successful for a few years, but it seems like water always wins. If you're having that problem, it's not going to go away. It's going to show up again. In fact, the normal question when people ask me about a water issue inside their home, it's always prefaced with, it only happens when it rains. Yeah, I know. But really, sometimes when water shows up in the basement, it is something that can be fixed with not a whole lot of work and not a whole lot of expense. There's other issues that require a lot of work and a lot of expense. So to kind of work it around and try a few things is, I mean, that's all good. That's a good thing to have. Now, we're not going to have a landscaping tip today because as I look out my house with all the rain and everything, everything's doing quite well. Plus, Scott's not here today. But I don't think anybody needs any help. I told somebody the other day, if you can't grow grass or have nice bushes or plant flowers this year, you're probably never going to be able to, because the bottom line all the time is you got to have enough water, and we got enough. All right, let me give you that phone number one more time, then we're going to have Daryl lead us off on this weekend. It's 800-823-8255. Grab a line. They're open. Daryl, welcome.
1: Yes. I have a trailer, and it's flat roofed. It's been tarred, but I don't know how long ago it's been tarred. When I get high winds off, I got a good-sized field, and the wind builds up. And then when it rains, It comes in like a soaker.
0: Mm-hmm.
1: Should I have it retarred?
0: Well, you got to find out where it's leaking. You got to find out what's going on.
1: Okay.
0: At first blush, I think I would probably have it recoated and protected. But you got to really go through the process of finding exactly what's going on. And, you know, we know it leaks, but where's it leaking? Why is it leaking? And how it can be repaired where it's leaking. So, you know, I've chased leaks in a roof. I've chased leaks around windows. And when I say chased, I mean chased. I mean, for years, I had a leak around a bay window. And I had numerous people come out and inspect it. I've inspected. I did a hose test trying to find out. It would only happen maybe once or twice a year, but it doesn't matter how many times it happened. You just don't want to have that leak. And now this was a little bit more complicated than your typical leak, but I finally got somebody out there. They actually took off part of that roof, and they found where the problem was. So I tell you that, Daryl, quite honestly, as a favor. I don't want you to go out and buy roof coatings and have you go through all this work, and then 3 months later, the same leak shows up, okay, because it required another type of fix. So my suggestion to you is to start working. You know, water can travel different areas over a surface. And this goes for everybody listening. I mean, this is a mobile home Daryl has, but it can be your house too. You got to get up there with a hose and really isolate certain quadrants of that roof. Or, you know, because it's not leaking all the time in a lot of cases. It's just leaking one time, and it could be on one side of the house, and the problem's a little bit in the center of the house. But you got to recreate that leak. And then you got to examine how is that water getting in. It may just need a patch. I don't know. But I don't think I would get up there and just start tarring the whole thing. I'd do a little bit of, you know, a little bit of more intense investigation. Here's one just to give you an example too. This was about 10 or 12. Man, who knows? It's been a long time ago. But all of a sudden, I started having a leak on the ceiling of the second floor. Now, the attic's above it. Above, that's the roof. What would your first thoughts be? Oh, my gosh, I got a leak in my roof, right? Absolutely. That's what everybody's going to think. It could be around the flashing. It could be a missing shingle. It could be all kinds of things. I got to find out where it is. And what it was... it was the boot that went around the air vent for the plumbing system, the roof stack vent. There's a little rubber boot. It has a little tear in it. How'd it get there? I don't know. Sun, squirrels, I don't know. It split. Water was getting there. It wasn't the roof. It was that little boot or gasket or whatever you want to call it. It's a boot. And once that was on, everything stopped. Now, that was visual contact, not always that easy. But, yeah, would you have put a whole new roof on and been disappointed, I guess, huh? Yeah, it might have stopped the leak, a whole new roof, because they probably would have put a new boot on, but maybe didn't need a whole new roof. So you really got to do a little bit further investigating to find out exactly how we cure that problem. All right, let's take a break. We got Jill, Tom, Gail. If you'd like to join us, do so. It is 800-823-8255. You're at home with Gary Sullivan.
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2: 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Scattered showers and thunderstorms through the day with temperatures pushing to almost 90. Partly cloudy into the mid-70s tonight, and for tomorrow, partly to mostly sunny. A couple of isolated storms in the afternoon, close to 90, much the same on Tuesday. This is Precision Weather Meteorologist Phil Spivak for WNZF.
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0: Hey, and back at it we go at home with Gary Sullivan on this Memorial Day weekend. Yes, we're live in studio, and we are fired up and taking your calls about your home projects. No guest, just you and me all weekend long. So let me give you that
1: and
0: number.
1: Me too, pushing the right
0: Danny
1: buttons.
0: Boy, of course Danny Boy's here. You know, if you're not here, guess what? Neither am I.
1: Yes.
0: All right, it's 800-823-8255. Go ahead and grab a line. And Jill, welcome.
2: Thanks, Gary.
0: Yes.
2: For taking my call.
0: You bet.
2: So I have a 100-year-old house with an unfinished basement, and I don't get water in the basement, but I do get the dampness coming through the walls and the paint over the last 30 years. It's had several layers on it before I ever bought it. But the paint disintegrates, and, you know, I do run a dehumidifier. I really don't want, I know the real solution is to have it dug up around the whole foundation and resealed, but I obviously would like to avoid doing that. And I did test the layers of paint, and none of them are lead-based, so that's a good thing. But I want to make sure that whatever I would do, on the inside, on the walls, I would do the right process and to use the right paint or sealer. So
0: sure,
2: any advice?
0: Yeah, there's a lot of advice and there's a lot of questions. So number one, is this a poured foundation, a block foundation, or a stone foundation?
2: It's a block foundation.
0: Okay.
2: And brick.
0: Yeah.
2: You know, brick foundation and block, yeah.
0: Okay. And just for your information, even in the best of scenarios, you can have probably 12 to 15 gallons of water vapor go through that wall just by its very nature of what you have. So do you know if you've got, you know, a perimeter drain around the outside of that house to carry water away from that foundation? It would have been done probably during the construction of the house, but after a lot of years, it may be crushed and not operating.
2: Right. I know of one from one downspout where it runs to a drain in the driveway.
0: Uh-huh.
2: And I know of one for sure. And then I have two other downspouts at the front corners of the house.
0: Okay.
2: But I don't know, you know, if that, I don't think those drain to any other drain.
0: So whenever we start talking about issues with water, Jill, I always go, let's start on the outside. We don't have to take a shovel, but let's start on the outside. And is it leak through all the walls or get a little damp through all the walls or just one particular wall or one particular corner?
2: No, it's all around.
0: Okay.
2: You know.
0: All right. So do make sure that the gutters around the house are clean and free-flowing. That's very important. That would be step one.
2: Yeah.
0: Yep. Step two is, you know, especially like right now, we've had a lot of rain where I'm at. See if there's any puddles around the foundation. And,
2: okay.
0: You know, so groundwater. See if there's any standing groundwater. If there is, we need to correct that. Maybe with just some soil, maybe with an underground drainage pipe or something along those lines. But that's something you want to check. And a third one is probably the most one that's most suspect is the grading. Does the grading tilt away from the house? Does it tilt towards the house? Does it tilt to the back of the house, the front of the house? See where that water goes when it rains real hard. Does it go towards the foundation? We got to get grading about 6 feet from the foundation to 6 feet away from the foundation where it can drain the water away from the foundation naturally. That's where you would start.
2: Uh-huh.
0: As far as the inside, when you're talking about a sealer, there are sealers for walls that will waterproof and stop that water vapor penetration through the walls. The product's name is called Drylock. When you get into older houses, it's a little challenging to apply because in order for it to really seal that wall, that paint has to be removed. Otherwise, it's like any other kind of paint. So, you know, we can scrape, we can actually corn blast some of that paint off the wall, and we can seal it with Drylock. It holds up to 10 pounds of per square inch of water pressure. So it'll seal that up and really minimize it. The drawback is if you had a crack or something and water's flowing and it can't get through the paint, it could fill up the block with water and start saturating down at the bottom. But all that said and done, if we check the G materials outside, the grating, the gutters, the groundwater, if we check and we maybe made some slight corrections or we didn't have to make any corrections, getting that paint off that wall and sealing it with the dry lock on the walls would be beneficial. It's not a forever cure, but it would be beneficial at the very least of just minimizing the amount of humidity that's inside that room.
2: Okay.
0: All righty.
2: All right, great.
0: Thank you. You bet. Bye-bye. All right. Absolutely, it would be beneficial. It's not a long-term solution. You know, the long-term solution is pipes all the way around the outside, the foundation sealed on the outside, maybe pipes even installed underneath the floor in the basement to route all that water that's coming up in the water table to a sump well and being pumped away, and then getting something like an Easy Breathe to freshen that air, to transfer air, pull the damp air out of your house. That's the complete process. But in the very beginning, maybe there's some side things we can do, and that's what we were talking about. Happy to take your calls. Our phone number is 800-823-8255. 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
5: ABC News, I'm Brian Clark. New hints of progress towards a deal to end the war between the U.S. and Iran. Secretary of State Marco Rubio, speaking in India, said,
6: I do think there's some good news on that front, but not final news on that front. But perhaps a little bit later today we'll have more to say. But you know, some progress has been made. I don't want to downplay that, but I also want to caveat it by saying we still have some work to do. We'll see.
5: The Secret Service is a 21-year-old man opened fire near a White House security checkpoint on Saturday and was shot by officers and killed. President Trump was in the Oval Office at the time. He was not hurt. Today's one of auto racing's biggest days of the year, the Indy 500, then NASCAR's Coca-Cola 600. This year's festivities marred by the sudden death of NASCAR star Kyle Busch. And the 41-year-old's family said Saturday in a statement he died after severe pneumonia progressed into sepsis, which resulted in rapid and overwhelming complications. This is ABC News.
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0: All right, back at it we go. You're at home with Gary Sullivan, taking your call regarding your home projects. And love to have you join us. We're talking about your home and a project you're looking forward to doing or not looking forward to doing, or a project you have to do, such as the basements and the crawl spaces that we've been chatting about with water. Our number's 800-823-8255. And Tom, welcome.
1: Hello, I enjoy your show.
0: Thank you.
1: I have a question about preserving or extending the life of a fence.
0: Mm-hmm.
1: It's a cedar fence, board on board, with the end grain facing up. The bottom 5'11" of the fence looks fine. The top inch is weathered. The fence is, I've already got 35 years out of it, so I'm very happy with that.
0: Sure,
1: I just pressure washed it and restained it with semi-transparent stain.
0: Okay.
1: But is there some sort of preservative or something that I can paint or sponge on to the tops of the boards to make them last a few more years?
0: Well, maybe. Let's talk about this. So one of the things that does the damage of the wood, cedar included, is probably more the sun rays than the water, okay? So the UV rays of the sun really bleach out, dry out, make the green pop a little bit, and it just looks tired. It looks beat up. It looks, you know, it looks worn out. And it's the sun doing it. So why isn't the rest of it? Is it shaded? Is there bushes in front of it, or, you know, where it's actually protecting the rest?
1: Yeah, the side that I can see is faces north, and it's full shade. The south side, what the neighbors see is a little bit more weathered,
0: right,
1: but it's still acceptable.
0: Okay. So you said semi-transparent stain was used, and then you said something, is there something I can paint on the top? And the answer is yes. You've protected it with the semi-transparent, but it has less UV ray block than a solid color stain. So, you know, I know on decks, a lot of times people use solid color stain on the railings, and they'll use semi-transparent on the floor decking. It's a decent look. I don't know what it would look like on a fence. You'll be the judge. So you could come back and do that top board and that, you know, where the sun's really beating it down, maybe with an accent solid color stain. And, you know, the solid color stains, it'll give you twice the life of a semi-transparent.
1: Okay.
0: So I think that's, you know, if you can, you know, if the coloration looks correct, and the curb appeal's good, I'd put solid color stain on that top board. Kind of give it an accent, give it a little bit more protection.
1: Okay. Sounds good.
0: Very good. Very good. Thank you much, Tom. I appreciate it. Remember, if you want to open up the pores a little bit more to get deeper penetration, oxalic acid, yeah, that sounds creepy. But really, if you just go and get a deck brightener, that is oxalic acid. Again, you know, clean it. And then the deck brightener, it'll brighten that cedar, and then come back with a solid color stain, double your protection. That sounds like a fair and a good deal. All right, our phone number is 800-823-8255. Happy to take your calls regarding your home. And Gail, welcome.
2: Good morning, Gary. How you doing today?
0: Doing fine, thank you.
2: Excellent. Well, we have first of all, we're in Northeast Ohio, and I have a neighbor that had their insurance company call them and told them they have to clean their roof or they're going to get canceled. So it's black on there, and it's a gray roof. There's no trees by their house, but there is a creek right next door. So the roof is 14 years old. It's gray. And so what they need to do is clean it, and then, of course, they want to keep it maintained.
0: Mm-hmm. Yeah, so that's interesting. Insurance companies are doing that now. They're doing a lot with roofs. Some newer policies aren't even, you know, they're not just covering the roof. They're prorating the life of the roof, which is probably fair. I don't like it, but it's probably fair. But what's going on there, the black shadows, the black streaking you see, Gail, is fungus, algae, mildew, moss, lichen. It's all in that category of gross. Some of it has roots. The black streaking doesn't have roots, but it's also not good for the shingle. So that's why they're telling you to, you know, let's, or telling your neighbor to, let's get that off. There is all kinds of companies out there that will clean roofs and clean houses. That's something you can certainly do. Get quotes on. Uh-huh. They'll clean it. You can also get a product that I've spoke for. They're a sponsor of the show. You may have heard me. Wet and Forget.
2: Yep.
0: And they chased me a couple of years before I do it because I thought, man, this is way too easy. But it works, and it works very nicely. They have it in a concentrate. They also have it in a hose end sprayer, which is easy peasy. It sprays 25 to 30 feet in the air, and you can wet down the whole roof. It's called Wet and Forget Max.
2: Mm-hmm.
0: Once you spray it on, you let it be. You don't do anything else. And it'll take about anywhere from 4 to 8 weeks, and it'll be gone. It's a complete kill, unlike a lot of other products. So you get an added year's protection. And then when you said, is there something I can maintain? Yeah, every year spray the Wet and Forget Max on that roof, and you'll never see that streaking again.
2: Do you have a special time of year that you would do it once you're starting to maintain?
0: So, not really. I mean, I'd do it on a yearly basis, but no. I mean, you'd probably get protection next year. A lot of times you start having growth and you can't even see it yet. That's why I say every year. If you wanted to go every other year, you'd have a little black shadowing. You could do it every other year. Ideally, spraying conditions, it needs the sun and it needs the rain to keep it active. So, you know, whenever you have some sun and rain, that would be a great time to spray it. Minimize evaporation. So maybe 98 degrees and real sunny in a dry spell wouldn't be the best time. But maybe right now would be a great time, right? You got a lot of rain, you got some sun, you got cooler temperatures. I would say, you know, now, you know, over the next month or so, it'd be a great time to spray it.
2: So it's not a problem that the rain would wash it off.
0: Oh, no, no. It actually, so there's kind of a little bit of a film on there. You can't see it. You can't feel it. But if you sprayed it onto a black, I don't know. I got some overspray on a door, and I could see the little things. I just scrubbed it off. You could see a little spot. But so there's a film that goes on that reactivates with the rain and the sun. So it's a slow process to kill the fungus, the algae, the lichen, and everything that's on that roof.
2: Wow. And would this Max be the same for walkways too, porches?
0: Yes.
2: You know,
0: yes.
2: Not porches. Okay.
0: So and hold on, let me just jump back. When you say porches, I start thinking of a roof and no sun.
2: Well, it's a walkway.
0: Okay.
2: You know, from the front of the house out to the driveway.
0: Perfect. So patios, driveways, sidewalks, porches, brick houses. I mean, yes, all that. Well,
2: okay.
0: It can all work on to get rid of the algae and all that gunk that grows in our house, including vinyl siding.
2: Well, you had also recommended, and I got a sample of this Seal It Green Renew Cleaner that I'm going to use on my shutters. It's like a two-step process you mentioned last week.
0: Yeah, yeah.
2: So I haven't used it yet, but I'm going to put it on my shutters because they're oxidized.
0: Right.
2: And I'm real excited to try that because they look, you know, filmy.
0: Faded.
2: With like white on.
0: Yeah,
2: yeah,
0: yeah, they oxidize. Yeah. In fact, I put it on my list of things to talk about today. Work involved. I think I probably told you that. But you clean them first, and then you put this clear rejuvenator on. You just brush it on, and they look fantastic. I mean, it'll do a good job.
2: Well, I'm excited to try it. And then, you know, we have siding, and it's beige, but it's fading. But I don't think it's enough that I don't know if it's worth doing, you know, side of a house on it.
0: Yeah, well, let me give you a little history about that product, and maybe I did when we talked last. That product was originally invented as a product for, like, roofing companies that they could come and rejuvenate siding for homeowners. Mm-hmm. And they found it to be too labor-intensive and too expensive to offer that service. So they sold it to another company that started packaging for homeowners could do for shutters, not siding. Bottom line is you can do it on shutters, but it's a lot of work. And it's not going to be cheap, and you can figure that out real quick after you do your shutters. But let me give you another option. You can do your vinyl siding. I just want to state that first. You can make that decision. You can also paint vinyl siding. And if you go into the local hardware store and ask if you can, they're probably going to tell you no. You go to a paint store. I know Sherwin-Williams has a special kind of tint that they can tint your exterior paint so that it does not retain the solar energy from the sun and cause that siding to warp. Okay. And by using that tint into their exterior paint, it has minimal solar heat gain, even in dark colors. So you can in fact paint vinyl siding.
2: Mm-hmm. Wow. That seems like a lot of time and money for that.
0: Don't do it unless it looks bad.
2: Well, that's what I think. It's beige. If it lightens up a little, it's not a big deal. And it's really only on the south side of the house anyway.
0: Right. So you'll know that paint's an option. You'll know that the shutter cleaner and sealer is an option. And you'll also look at it and say, it doesn't look that bad, so that's not an option.
2: Great. Well, thank you so much for your knowledge. I love listening to you. I've learned so much.
0: Thank you, Gail. Appreciate it. Have a good weekend. All right, let me give you the phone number. We'll take a break. Gil, you'll be up first. If you'd like to join us, do so. Talking about your home on this Memorial Day weekend, our phone number is 800-823-8255, and you're at home with Gary Sullivan.
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13: I just wanted to make a comment of a question that was brought up a week or so ago about Whole House fans. And
14: yes,
13: you
14: sir.
13: Had a comment about yours also.
14: Mm-hmm.
13: That they're noise, that, you know, they can appear to be noisy.
14: Okay. I think,
13: and,
14: yeah, go ahead. I can't recall the call, but yeah, go ahead.
13: Maybe I was listening to a podcast from farther back, but in general, okay. A couple of things that can make them quiet and more efficient,
14: mm-hmm.
13: And this is what I learned from an installer, is that most people that get them installed, they don't have the proper ventilation on the roof for exhausting the air.
14: Mm-hmm.
13: So you end up with back pressure with the fan pushing against it, which means it has to work harder.
14: Mm-hmm.
13: And so they say most houses are well under insulated, and that's a shortcut that installers will do. They'll install the fan and you think you got everything you need, but really you need to have pretty much 3 to 4 to 6 foot of free airspace for just like even a 30 inch fan, and then increasing with the bigger the fan.
14: Mm-hmm.
13: And I don't know if you agree with that, but then also the belt driven ones are much quieter than the direct drives.
14: Sure.
13: And then the last thing that they say is if you have a 30-inch shutter, you need to at least allow in 30 inches, have 30 inches of open window through the house, mm-hmm. that, you know, to equal, yeah. the shutter. So you're pushing exactly at least the same amount of air in and more air out through it. And then that way the fan doesn't overwork and they're very quiet. I mean, real quiet.
14: Okay. I agree with everything you say, Gil. In fact, not only on just fans, I mean, you can go through your home. I just had a call, I guess, last weekend about a bathroom fan, how it wasn't, mm-hmm. it was noisy and wasn't taking the air out. And the more we talked, we found out that the door to the bathroom was cut snugly to the carpet, so there wasn't enough air coming in. Also read an article not long ago. And I've professed, you know, without the whole house fan even being involved, the key to good energy and good comfort in your home is insulation and ventilation.
13: Correct.
14: And like 75% of the homes are improperly ventilated. And I can drive up and down the street and I can see it. You know, you got the ridge vent, you got the, I'm assuming where I live, most of the homes are built relatively the same. You got the soffit vents, and then every now and then you'll have houses with gable vents, which defeat the whole process. So, yeah, that's a good point. I do kind of remember the conversation. I didn't kind of equate that to making the fan noisy, but it makes sense when you say that.
13: Right, and I do have one other question that I've been wanting to ask you for quite some time. It is a ventilation question. Okay, so we have it's a new house, 2 years old. We have the turbines on the roof. They're quiet right now currently. Everybody uses them where we are.
14: Uh-huh.
13: And for some reason, the roofers, instead of, we're supposed to have two right at the top of the peak.
14: Okay.
13: And the way they put ours in are for the houses that use three in that area. So we have a gap between the top to where the fans are. There's room for another turbine in there. So it's about 3 feet. It's about a foot and a half or so lower than the other houses that are just like mine. So, I mean, do I really need to get that other one in? I have three vents like everybody else. I just don't have that one. I just don't have those two vents installed like the other houses like mine. I don't know what they were thinking that day.
14: Well, you know, there is a formula for that, a mathematical formula, and I guess I would have to.
13: Well,
14: go ahead.
13: Well, what I mean is they're not, these two turbines aren't at the peak. They're down about a foot and a half lower than the other houses that are just like mine.
14: Yeah.
13: So the guys were thinking, oh, this needs, this, for this kind of house, we do it this way. But on my house, they decided that day, I don't know what they were thinking. So I really need, I mean, I still got great ventilation, but
14: I was going to say, I don't think that, you know, I don't know why they would have to be on the top if they're a foot and a half down. I don't think that's going to hurt the performance of the ventilation at all. I don't know why yours are set lower than the other ones, but I can't imagine that it would affect the whole house ventilation all that much, if at all.
13: I mean, because, you know, it's like, well, okay, I got room to put another one in there, but then my house would be the one with three in that area compared to the others like mine. So it's like, I don't know. It's just one of those things.
14: Well, and another thing, that third one may not be as important to you because it's better to have more intake air. And I think you even kind of said that with the fan than outtake. So there is a balance. It should be 60% space intake, 40% outtake. So I would also kind of work that in your equation. I'd have it inspected if you want, but I think you'd be good to go. We'll continue with your calls. You're at home with Gary Sullivan.

Well, the weekend's upon us. Welcome at home with Gary Sullivan. 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All right, we're taking your calls regarding your home projects or issues you may be having. Our number is 800-823-8255. Danny, of course, is in the chair to take your calls and love to chat about, what you need help on.

0: All right, let's go to Bill. Bill, welcome.
1: Thank you, Gary.
0: Yes, sir.
1: Enjoy your show.
0: Thank you.
1: I am doing work for my church, mm-hmm. and it is a limestone building, and where the soot and dirt out of the atmosphere hits the coping, then as it rains, it begins to run down the stone exterior wall of the church. And in hearing you talk about wet and forget, is that something I could use in that type of application?
0: Well, I was thinking the same thing, Bill. So I was thinking the exact same thing. I can tell you, so wet and forget is a product that will eliminate, and this is going to answer the question, it's going to mm-hmm. eliminate algae,
1: yeah.
0: mold, mildew, fungus, and lichen. So it kills those growths. That's the black streaking we see on roofs or the sidewalks that suddenly look gray and black. It's not always dirt. It's a fungus right. or a mildew. So if you mm-hmm. feel that's what it is, it will take care of it. There's no question. It can be used on limestone, too. But if it could okay. be something else, and one of the things that I'm kind of in the back of my mind, which is why I'm not just going, yes, absolutely, it'll work, is you're in Louisville right. and you get a lot of that, I don't know, near the bourbon distilleries, you get that black fungus
1: sure.
0: on right. trees. And I don't know if it takes care of that. It is
1: right.
0: it is a fungus, so my guess is it would.
1: Well, it's I will try it, and how about this? I'll try that, and then I'll report back.
0: That sounds like a wonderful idea, and if you do that, I'll tell you what, since our conversation's about ended, you sit tight. Danny's got a little surprise package for you, and I think you can use it at your church or you can use it at your home. Fair enough?
1: Oh. That'd be great.
0: All right, let me
1: appreciate that.
0: You're quite welcome. Let me put you on hold. All right, and by the way, Rescue has offered to take care of a couple folks through the course of this Memorial Day weekend with the Rescue USA Pest Kit, made right here in the USA. They're the ones that have the fly pad, the fly trap stick, the wasp and carpenter bee trap stick and ant baits. I don't know. It's an $85 value, Bill, and we'd love you to have one of these. I'm sure you'll find it. You'll put it to good use. So thank you for your call. Thanks for listening. And you can probably eradicate a problem or two around the church. All right. If you'd like to join us, do so. It's 800-823-8255. Danny can take your call regarding your home projects. And we've been chatting a lot about moisture. And, you know, moisture, when we're talking about, we've also talked a lot about black streakings and fungus and things like that. And those are spores that are in the air. They move from house to house, building to building. And water helps it. It helps it grow. It helps it multiply. And the Wet and Forget Max is the one Bill wants, Wet and Forget Max. And it connects right to a hose end and spray it on there. It'll do a good job for you. So anyway, what are you working on? I've got a couple of other little very cool products. I haven't talked about them for a long time. Maybe you have them. Maybe you need them. And I'm talking about, and this is where I've used mine, workshop, if you have an area that's a workshop, garage, basement. In so many of our homes, there is a porcelain or plastic screw-in for a light bulb. It's a socket. I guess you could call it a fixture, but it's attached to a 4-inch electrical box, and it's got a place to screw a light bulb in. Okay, it doesn't throw off much light. If you got the LEDs, it doesn't really dispense that light properly. But there is, when you walk through your local Ace Hardware store or Do It Best store or Home Depot or Lowe's, whatever your favorite store is, if you're in the lighting department, you may notice some light fixtures that literally have a light bulb socket at the end of it. I mean, some of these things are 18 inches. Some of them are 12 inches. It's got the diffuser over the front. They're LED. And if you've been thinking in your workshop, boy, I'd never really have enough light, or I really would like something brighter, or I certainly would like something better than a light bulb hanging with a chain on. It looks like I'm in an interrogation room more than a workshop. This fixture could be awesome for you. First of all, they send out a lot of light. They, like I said, they are LED. You can get them in different tones. You can get them where tones change. I'm talking soft white to daylight. And you literally take them out of the box and you screw them into that 4-inch light fixture faucet, socket. And you're done. You know, if it was working on with a switch, it still will. They have them with switches. They have them with pull chains. They check them out. I think most houses that I've been in, they could use that upgrade. And it is just that. It is an upgrade. I did my basement. It's probably been about 4 or 5 years ago. And I think we had, I don't really remember. I think it was probably 8 or 9, big unfinished basement and workshop down there. And I had a little CFL bulb screwed into the socket. It was never bright enough. It just wasn't bright enough, period. And I got these light fixtures, and wow, what a difference it made to that whole basement. And I would, next time you're walking through one of the hardware stores or big box stores, go to their lighting, and you'll see them. They've got different brands out on the market now, all different brands. I think mine was called Smart Light, and that's been years ago. And it was a smart way to add lighting, like I said, in a garage or basement or anything along those lines. All right, our phone number, you can jump on board. It's 800-823-8255. Happy to take your calls as we continue. You're at home with Gary Sullivan.
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2: 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A mix of sun and clouds, scattered showers and thunderstorms, though, anytime through the day, temperatures upper 80s. Showers settle down, partly cloudy, mid to upper 70s tonight, and then both Monday and Tuesday featuring a partly to mostly sunny sky overall, just a couple of isolated storms each afternoon, highs upper 80s to around 90. This is Precision Weather Meteorologist Phil Spivak for WNZF.
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0: All right, back at it we go, at home with Gary Sullivan, taking your calls regarding your home projects or problems like maintenance. Maintenance is always a problem, trying to stay ahead of things before they break. And we address that also. You've got the phone number. If you don't, it's 800-823-8255. Grab a line. And Tim, welcome.
11: Hi, good morning, Gary. How are you?
0: I'm doing fine, thank you.
11: So our problem is wasps in our backyard. We find them trying to get up underneath the gutters. They try to get under the umbrella for our glass table out there.
0: Right.
11: And we don't keep it open all that much, particularly now with all the rain and wind.
0: Right.
11: I go to open it. Yeah. And we had in the front yard, we've got a pretty good sized maple tree out there. And they had a nest about 15, 18 feet up that was the size of a really large watermelon.
0: Wow.
11: Yeah. And it took up until about 2 weeks ago for this thing to finally come down. Mm-hmm. Anyway, so what would be a good way? What can I do to keep them away?
0: Yeah. Well, I just mentioned rescue products, the traps for different insects or problems, and this is exactly what I would recommend. They've got two of them that potentially could work. One, and I'll tell you what they are. One of them, I don't think this is the one I would go with, but they have a trap stick for wasp. And a trap stick, if you've heard the show before, I've talked about a trap stick for carpenter bees. It's about 10 inches long. It's cylinder shape. It's got a stickiness to it. They're attracted to it, and they get trapped, and you eliminate that wasp. Now, in your case, it seems like you've got more that are they're foraging, or they're about the area, but no in one particular place. They have one that is called, it's a wasp, hornet, and yellow jacket trap. So it has a lure, and it has a couple chambers in this trap, which, you know, attracts the wasps, the hornets, and the yellow jackets. So it covers a larger area, and you can put it, you don't have to put it right where they are, where you would on just the wasp trap stick. Okay. So you go to rescue.com. And just put in, they'll just click products. You can see all the different traps. And the one I'd be focused on would be the one that says WHY, because, again, paper wasp, bald-faced hornets, European horns, German hornets, yellow jackets, and it attracts it from a distance. Which would be perfect for a yard.
11: So
0: check that out. A lot of hardware stores handle that. And Tim, sit tight. I also want to give you a Rescue USA pest kit. I don't know if that particular product's in there, but they do have all kinds of traps, the spider traps, the fly traps, ant baits. And I do believe they have the wasp mud dauber, the trap stick. So maybe you can try that one first. Danny will take your name and different things, and we'll get that right out to you. Thank you much for the call. I appreciate it. Let's go to Ron. Ron, welcome.
12: Hi, Gary. Thanks for taking my call.
0: You're quite welcome.
12: Yeah, I got a pressure-treated deck. It's north of a sunroom. And about half of it gets mold, mildew kind of stuff, algae. It's black. And last year I used a water seal, the one that's been around about 100 years, and it had a tint in it. Now I cleaned it this year to get rid of that black, and it's now I got a blotchy deck. I'm just wondering if there's something I can do to keep that mold, mildew away.
0: Molds and mildews are outside, and you get a shaded area, and you get moisture. You're going to have mold and mildew on decks. I mean, it's an annual process that you end up cleaning it. I don't, however, understand why it's blotchy. Do you know why it is blotchy? I mean, was it not cleaned thoroughly enough, or what?
12: Well, the cleaner took away some of the sealer, the tint. It's a semi-transparent sealer. It doesn't say stain.
0: Right.
12: And but the cleaner said I could end up with blotches, but I was just wondering if there's something, you know, that's the cleaner made the blotches. Yeah. It did take away the mold and the mildew. Okay.
0: Well, yeah, I would say the answer to that question, quite honestly, is you're going to need to put another coat on to get rid of the blotches. Was it an inexpensive sealer? I know that's a weird term, too, because they all kind of seem expensive anymore. But there's certainly different qualities and what the bases of the sealers. There's still some out there with a paraffin wax. And some of those cleaners may cause that to blotch and to get rid of that blotch. Really what it does is just kind of takes the sheen away a little bit. And so putting another coat of sealer on there, I'd feel pretty certain would eliminate the blotch.
12: Well, this sealer's been around. It's probably the oldest one we have, you know.
0: Mm-hmm.
12: But I can't say the name, but it does seem to have a paraffin to it.
0: Yeah. Yeah, I would say I'll give you two options. I would say, A, give it another coat of sealer, and you're probably going to be done with it. The other option would be maybe if you get not a spray-on type of a deck cleaner, maybe just a powder called oxygenated bleach and mix it with water and then scrub it down with that. You may get rid of the blotches. I don't know. But to be real honest, if it's blotchy, I'd give it another coat of sealer the next time we got a few dry days. All right, appreciate the call. And, well, that means there's a spot for you. You can grab a line. It's 800-823-8255. You're at home with Gary Sullivan.
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4: ABC News, I'm Brian Clark. The man who was killed after he opened fire near a White House security checkpoint Saturday has a history of incidents involving the White House, says ABC's Selena Wang.
5: He encountered law enforcement in June 2025 for blocking a point of entry at the White House. He was detained and involuntarily committed for a mental evaluation. 1 month later, he was arrested after he attempted to enter a White House checkpoint, telling officers he was Jesus Christ and that he wanted to get arrested.
4: One bystander was struck and wounded by gunfire. Secretary of State Marco Rubio said in India there's been good news towards a potential deal to end the war with Iran and reopen the Strait of Hormuz. Russia confirmed that it used the hypersonic Oreshnik missile on Kyiv and surrounding areas. Ukrainian officials say the latest strikes killed at least four people. And crews in Orange County, California, worked to cool a damaged tank with chemicals inside as fears of an explosion led to more than 50,000 evacuations. This is ABC News.
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0: All right, back at it we go at home with Gary Sullivan as we work our way through a Memorial Day weekend, getting a few things done around the home. By the way, we had the call a bit ago regarding wasps and hornets and the trap from Rescue, the WHY trap, wasp, hornets, and yellow jackets. And I'm sure one of the things is, where do I place it? I said, you know, you don't have to place it right where they're at, but probably within like 20, 25 feet, you definitely want to be in that area. And when to replace it, a really good time to start is now, because what we want to do is you want to catch the queens about the time they're building the nest or starting to build the nest or wrapping up building the nest, but not finish building the nest. So they're active. And that's going to help reduce the overall population later in the season. So the earlier we trap them, the trap will be effective throughout the summer and into the fall for then catching the foragers. So again, the wasp, hornet, yellow jacket, trap it. In fact, even if you have, you know, an outdoor gathering and hornets and wasp are, you know, a problem, keeping it away from the picnic area by 20 feet will eliminate that problem. So keep that in mind. Again, you can check it out, you know, read all about it. It is rescue.com, and take a look. We started out the show today. We were talking a little bit about the amount of rain that I'm having at my house. Maybe you are too. Maybe you're not. Maybe you're in a drought. But as we transition seasons and we also come into a rainy period, spring rains, you know, humidity, where I am, I walked outside this morning. I went, whoa, where'd the humidity come from? It increases this time of year, and especially with the rain, for sure, right? But it was just several months ago, we were talking about how dry it was. We were in the wintertime, and it was bone dry in our houses. And the calls we were getting at that point was the crown molding has separated from the ceiling. The woodwork, the baseboards were pulling away from the wall. The floors have developed squeaks. So we were having very dry inside our home, and it was causing a lot of retraction of wood products, shrinking of the wood as it lost moisture. And we were talking about using a caulking to fill that. And I really talked at length about, you know, if you're going to do that, do it now. That was wintertime. Do it now. My question right now is, if you didn't do that, which I'm going to guess estimate probably 80% of the people that we're talking about didn't do it. We always wait for another day, right? So the question is, did it all go back in place? And I'm venturing to guess that 80% of the answers is, yes, it did. Went away. And good. Now, I'm here to tell you, it's probably going to come back next winter. That wood's going to shrink again. That's the whole process. Natural products retain moisture. When it's humidity or whether it's a leak, it retains that moisture. It can retain that moisture for 6 months. And then if it got really dry, it'll start drying that moisture out, and it'll shrink again, and the gap will be there. But if you had that problem, and we had that conversation, I'm here to tell you, if it's pushed back now, just let it be. Don't be caulking over an area that doesn't really have a gap. If it's still got a gap, go for it. But if there is no gap, you don't need any caulking. But come next February, and if it's a cold, dry winter, you're going to see that gap again. And that's when you want to caulk it. That's when you want to make that move and solve that problem. So just wanted to give you that as a kind of a heads up. And also, when we're talking about humidity, if you're a little concerned that because it got warmer, it rained, the humidity, you know, we were talking about in basements. Hopefully you took my advice over the years where I talk about getting a humidity gauge down in the basement, get one on the first floor living area, because it varies. Like the time of year we're at right now, you know, 55% and less. That's ideal. You know, it used to say 50, but really in a wet period like this, you know, if you can get a 55% or less, you're doing really good. And it's probably, or what it could be, and this is where we get tricked a lot, we'll be on the first floor of our house, and it'll say 55%. And you're like, yeah, perfect, perfect. But if you take the time, remember earlier in the conversation, the caller, we were talking about damp basements, not leaks, but we were talking about damp basements, and she was saying, you know, I know there's the water vapor is coming through the foundation, and it feels damp. And it is damp. It is damp. And if you've got a humidity gauge in that basement and you got one upstairs, your reading upstairs might be 55%, but there is a good chance that if you go downstairs and you look at that humidity in your basement and you don't have like a dehumidifier running, maybe an easy breathe running, dry lock on the walls to stop that water vapor from coming into the basement area. You could have 55% humidity on the first floor, and you could have 65, 70% in the basement. And what you need to know, without addressing that, and I'm bringing it up because it's a perfect time to talk about this, it has what they call a stack effect. In other words, if nobody's taking that, no device is taking that damp air out, no dehumidifier is sucking that moisture out of that air, there's no barrier to stop the water from moisture from coming into that basement, it's just going to build and build and build, and it's going to push that damp air further up the staircase till it permeates the first floor. Yeah, air conditioning is going to suck a lot of moisture out of the air, but where I'm at, it's not hot enough really to turn the air conditioning on. It's just kind of rainy and damp. So you really need, even though the first floor is fine, you really need to address it downstairs. And I'm not telling you, you know, you got to go have your whole basement waterproof. I'm just telling you, it's just damper down there. And, you know, get an air exchanging unit like an Easy Breathe is going to be helpful. Dehumidifier, it's going to be more expensive, but it's going to be helpful. And it doesn't take much for that to just kind of get away from us. You know, if you're not really paying attention to what's going on in the basement, and you got maybe some wood, you know, unused building materials down there, or you store stuff in cardboard boxes, or you know, you got wood shelving, all that's organic material. And then when you start adding 65 to 70% relative humidity in that basement, you're going to see mold and mildew growth down there. And quite honestly, the same thing applies to a crawl space. That same exact process will take place. You got the joist, you got the subfloor, got wood down there too. And if it's damp, and that's why I was really talking about that today, because man, I'm telling you, if it's damp, it's a problem, or it's going to be a problem, I assure you. All right, happy to take your calls. It's 800-823-8255. You're at home with Gary Sullivan.
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4: I mean, I do too.
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4: 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But you can get it online. You can get it at Milsec.com. You can get it at Amazon. That's what I'd recommend. Very easy to use. Not a lot of scrubbing. It almost looks wet after you're using it, but you know, keep working it in. You'll remove any wax. You'll remove the grease. You'll remove the dirt. And if it's blotchy and still drying, eventually it's going to get in there and rejuvenate the wood, and you'll be good to go.
5: Okay, great. I appreciate it, Gary. Thank you so much for the suggestion.
4: You're quite welcome. Thank you. Take care. And let's go to Linda. Linda, welcome.
6: Hi,
4: hey,
6: Gary.
4: Yeah. How are you?
6: I'm good. I'm doing good. Hey, I am familiar with wood bees. I have a wooden porch, front porch, across the front of my house, southern kind of porch. Mm-hmm. So I've had wood bees in the ceiling, and I've had those under control. But I just noticed, and I've been in this house for 30 years, I've noticed them in my mortar between the brick. So how in the world are these bees, they're wood bees, drilling into my mortar?
4: Well, I don't know of wood bees that do drill into the mortar, to be honest with you. So I don't know.
6: Okay, so I'm...
4: Well, I don't know what else it could be. I mean, I don't know. But a carpenter bee, I don't know the answer to that. I really don't know what it could be.
6: Perfect ground holes. I mean, they are quite the artist.
4: Well, boy, it sure sounds like a carpenter bee to me, too. But just think of their name. Mm-hmm. It's carpenter bees. And, you know, unless for some reason we got some confused bees and that mortar's nice and soft. I mean, mortar is concrete, so it's hard, right? Unless it was
6: a
4: little bit soft, where it'd be like a mortar. I don't know. I just don't. I'm not familiar with carpenter bees messing with mortar. Maybe somebody is.
6: Okay.
4: What is this just starting to occur?
6: This is the first I've noticed it, and I've done kind of a walkabout around the house to see if there's other spots.
4: Right.
6: It is near a, a faucet turn on and off for the outdoor, the hose.
4: Right. Which
6: shouldn't. But I don't think, I'm not seeing any puddles on the ground where I have any kind of leak.
4: Do you see any, wherever the carpenter bee drills the hole, the queen's back there and the larvae. And then you have these century bees. They're about the size of half of your thumb. They're big bees. And they zoom around. They bring food to the colony back there. Do you see any century bees?
6: I haven't. And I know what you're talking about because they're kind of, they don't look like they should, like they can even get off the ground, right?
4: Right, they're big bees. They're scary.
6: Yeah, it's like watching a big army helicopter try to take off, and you think that thing's not going to get in the air.
4: Yeah. So, you know, it kind of goes back. If those aren't there, I don't know what else would be causing it, but if those aren't there, maybe it isn't a carpenter bee that's doing this. But
6: I'm seeing two, three, four of them. Mm-hmm. Oh, there's a couple on the top, so they're working hard. I do have mulch on the ground under it.
4: Yeah. There's nothing that's really guarding that area, though, right? I mean, you're not seeing bees. You're not seeing any coming and goings of anything. And quite honestly, if you don't see that, maybe we fight back a little bit, stuff some steel wool in there, and maybe get some either a mortar caulking or... I know Quikrete's got a little plastic bag. It's got a powdered mortar in it that you can mix it with water, and let's seal that baby up. If something starts pushing that out, you know, maybe we can just try to be real observant of that area once we plug that out, because if there's a living creature in there, it's going to need water and food. It's going to do its darndest to push that plug out.
6: Yeah. That's what I'm thinking, too. I need to nip this in the bud before it really takes over, because they're kind of unsightly. It looks like somebody's been shooting at the side of the house with a BB gun.
4: Yeah. And you've heard no noise or anything like that? Something that can be scratching or cutting into the brick, I didn't think you would.
6: No.
4: But,
6: and
4: you know.
6: You would think if they were termites, they'd come all the way through and I'd be seeing them on the
4: I don't think it's even termites. I don't know. I'd have to look it up and see if what drills holes in the mortar besides drill bits.
6: Well, and I'll tell you, they do. They're very reminiscent of the only wood I have on my house is in that ceiling on the front porch.
4: Mm-hmm.
6: And these holes are very reminiscent of the holes that I got from the wood bees on that ceiling.
4: All right. Yeah. Well, I'll tell you what, during the break, let me look up some things and see if I can come up with anything. And maybe somebody has a tip. So keep listening. 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It's got an $80 value. Okay. And I'd be happy. Danny will take your name and we'll get that out to you.
6: Oh, you are awesome. Thank you so much.
4: You're quite welcome, Linda. Thank you. Take care. All right. Again, our phone number is 800-823-8255. We do thank our friends from Rescue for making a couple of the USA pest kits available to
7: my
4: listeners.
7: Linda just hung up. If she can call us back, I can get her information.
4: Oh, Linda, she's calling
7: back
4: now.
7: Good.
4: She said, oops, I got to hang in there. 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
4: 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Scattered showers and thunderstorms through the day with temperatures pushing to almost 90. Partly cloudy into the mid-70s tonight, and for tomorrow, partly to mostly sunny. A couple of isolated storms in the afternoon, close to 90, much the same on Tuesday. This is Precision Weather Meteorologist Phil Spivak for WNZF.
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6: From ABC News, I'm Brian Clark. President Trump says a deal to end the war with Iran's largely been negotiated but is not done. ABC's Alex Brochet says there are many questions for the president, who is under some pressure.
7: They want to settle so badly.
8: What's unclear is if this agreement includes a deal on uranium enrichment, missiles, or nuclear dust. It's been 2 months since Trump vowed to obliterate Iran's power plants within 48 hours if Iran didn't fully open the Strait of Hormuz. The strait is still closed and the cost is hitting home with gas prices soaring. But Trump insists that pain will be short-lived.
7: By the way, the oil prices are going to tumble as soon as I finish up with Iran.
8: But it's not just gas at the pump. Food and airfare are also surging because of the war.
6: And a source familiar with the situation tells ABC News there's serious concern and disappointment in Israel towards a potential deal. The man who opened fire outside of a White House security checkpoint Saturday was shot and killed by officers who returned fire. And ABC's Selena Wang says there's more information about the man's past encounters with law enforcement regarding the White House.
9: He encountered law enforcement in June 2025 for blocking a point of entry at the White House. He was detained and involuntarily committed for a mental evaluation. 1 month later, he was arrested after he attempted to enter a White House checkpoint, telling officers he was Jesus Christ and that he wanted to get arrested.
6: A state of emergency in Orange County, California, as crews work to cool a damaged storage tank with a dangerous chemical inside. County Fire Captain Wei Hao Wong.
10: Chemists, scientists, we're all working around the clock trying to find the best solution.
6: And fears of an explosion led to more than 50,000 evacuations. Ju Poi found a spot for her family in a shelter.
11: We are the last family allowed to come in at that point. It was like a 10:30 or 11 o'clock in the morning, so we're so lucky.
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1: 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And I'm your host, Pastor Jerlyn Denny, and every week we bring you stories of faith, leadership, resilience, and people who are truly making a difference in our communities. Today's guest is someone whose life and mission embody compassion in action. Today, joining me is Nadine King, founder of Christmas Come True, a nonprofit organization dedicated to helping struggling families experience dignity, hope, and joy during the Christmas season and beyond. What started as a simple act of kindness has now impacted thousands of families across our region. Nadine has become known as a force of good, a connector of people, and a woman determined to make sure children and families are not forgotten during difficult seasons of life. Her story has been featured in publication across Florida, including The Observer, Local News, and Voyage Jacksonville. Nadine, welcome to the show.
16: Thank you.
1: I'm definitely a fan of yours, of course.
16: Yes. We're both fans of each other.
1: Yes. You know, your story is such a powerful reminder that one act of obedience can grow into something much bigger than we have ever imagined. So for listeners who don't know your story, how did Christmas Come True come about?
16: So it really is a calling from God. And he actually started calling me back in the 80s. And I did Christmas Come True with a restaurant that I GM'd, and it just grew. And then I had some situations where I needed to close that down. And in 2008, 2009 here, when I moved here in 98, I felt that he was calling me, and that I promised him that I would always do this, that it was my calling and my blessing to be able to help as many families as we can.
1: You said a calling and a blessing and a promise, right? So what was happening in your life when God first placed his vision on your heart?
16: So I was in the restaurant business. I saw employees. I saw our community really struggling. And it kind of bothered me that so many other organizations were looking outside of their community instead of fixing their community first. And so
1: we've seen a lot of that over the years.
16: Yes. You know, it's amazing how everybody is so willing to give someone else. But when it looks like your neighbor, they're much more apprehensive and they will give $5 instead of that $50, but they'll give $50 to another community.

0: community. And is like, okay, but we have a mom that's struggling that really could use that food for her children.
1: Oh, yeah. You know, I'm part of several different organizations, mm-hmm. and one that I pay dues to. Last year, I just went to them and said, listen, I pay dues to you. And you support XYZ organizations all the time. And I'm here. And I'm paying dues. And I get nothing.
0: Exactly.
1: You know? And you've had that happen, yeah. I'm sure. Did you ever imagine that helping one family would eventually grow into serving thousands?
0: I prayed it would.
1: It would. Because it's the need is so great, right?
0: It snowballs. Mm. And their greed, the need is so great in this community, and people don't understand because it's not in their face.
1: Mm.
0: It's
1: hidden. They don't want to see it.
0: No, they don't want to see it.
1: They don't want to see it.
0: They don't want to cross the bridge.
1: You know, I would call at times when I would go homeless, people would turn their heads not to see me.
0: Right.
1: Although, you know, I was pretending to be homeless at the time, but they didn't know. So, but it was people I would know, and they'd see me going, and they'd do like this. Did you have an instance where people really just did like this when you went to them with a need in the community?
0: Oh,
1: how did you manage that?
0: You know, I don't think
1: I'm good at that. I'm probably better now than what I was before.
0: Yeah, I just feel that maybe it's not their time to help me, but they will eventually. You know, after 17 years, I still have businesses and whatnot that don't know about us or think it's just at Christmas or think that they don't need to help. You know, they just need to go get a job.
1: Oh, yeah.
0: I love that.
1: Oh, you like that one?
0: And you know, I see these cars that are new that are lined up for the food. And you go, okay, but that's probably their neighbor that's
1: or they're sleeping
0: them,
1: in there. Or they're sleeping in that car.
0: Or that's the only thing that they have.
1: Mm-hmm.
0: Or better yet is, you know, there was a time when our cars were all being bought by the government.
1: So
0: there weren't a lot of used cars anymore. They were being forced into new, very expensive car payments. So,
1: you know, one thing I've noticed about you and about the ministry that you're doing is not just about toys or gifts. It's about dignity and hope. Why is that so important to you?
0: I think that we all should treat each other with dignity and with love. That is our number one commandment.
1: Mm-hmm.
0: That's the number one thing that Jesus asked of all of us, to love each other as we love ourselves. I think that you have to love yourself in order to love others.
1: You've worked with families that were facing incredibly difficult situations. I mean, some horrible situations.
0: Right now.
1: What have you learned and what have those experiences taught you about compassion and community?
0: Learned about compassion, that everyone has a story and everyone needs their story to be listened to.
1: And every story is different.
0: And every story is different.
1: It's different, but it's the same, right? The same hurt, the same pain, getting shunned.
0: Yes.
1: How do you separate this from not taking it home? I was so bad one time, I would let people sleep in my house. My husband was like, you gotta stop that.
0: Yeah.
1: And would pay everyone else's rent instead of my own.
0: Yeah.
1: Pay everyone else's light bill instead of my own. You know, I recalled getting, you know, the disconnect notices and eviction notice. Everybody else was living life, though. You know, I had to grow from that. What were the experiences that you had to learn from that kind of you went, okay, I love helping, but I've got to take care of me. Don't tell me you're still doing it, Nadine. Come on now. Sometimes. Sometimes I can't say anything. Yeah. Sometimes.
0: You know, I get it. There's that mom that is struggling, that is just started a new job, and so she's not going to get paid for 2 weeks. And so we're short the rent. Mm. We're short the, and so, yeah, I'll give to them. And, there have been people that have taken advantage of us.
1: That's everywhere, right?
0: But
1: you know what? You can't stop serving because of those.
0: No,
1: and it's,
0: you can't.
1: It's usually a small number. I don't know. Maybe it's...
0: No, it's a small number.
1: And they try to take advantage of everybody. Yeah, they hit everybody up, don't they?
0: They do. But there are a lot of businesses that take advantage of their customers. So
1: it's true. Very true.
0: Everybody has that tendency unless they... Mm-hmm. really are humbled by a need.
1: You know, many nonprofits, they struggle to sustain momentum, but Christmas Come True continues to grow. What do you believe is the key to that?
0: I think that as people get to know me and...
1: No, it's certainly you, honey. You're amazing.
0: Thank you. But as people get to know Christmas Come True, mm-hmm. and the fact that we've been here for 17 years now, mm-hmm. we're so stable.
1: Right.
0: As far as we are part of this community. I think that people are a little more willing to listen.
1: Mm.
0: And
1: right. I agree. 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When we come back, Nadine King and I will talk about leadership, sacrifice, and the emotional realities of carrying the weight of helping others. Don't go anywhere. Don't touch that dial.
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1: 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And we usually do this segment in July, Christmas in July, but we're doing it right now because... We want to. We feel like it. Nadine, one thing people often see is the success, right? They see the events, the smiles, the impact. But what they don't always see is the emotional and spiritual weight leaders carry behind the scenes. So what has been one of the hardest moments for you personally in this journey for you?
0: I think having people volunteer, having people.
1: Oh, yeah. It's hard to get
0: people. It's really hard to get people, men, to volunteer, to move the furniture.
1: Yeah, we need
0: help
1: men with
0: us.
1: A truck.
0: Yes, I need a truck.
1: Strong
0: I
1: men.
0: Need a big building so that I can do this, you know, everything from mm-hmm. one headquarters year-round rather than having to beg for... Right. For the 10,000 square feet at Christmas, that's an unbelievable challenge for me. And just having more large corporations come on board to give us a more stable income. You know, I'm always struggling, especially this time of year. My bank account is empty.
1: Right.
0: And it's empty because I empty it at Christmas time.
1: Of course you do.
0: We gave over 10,000 gifts to 500 children this year.
1: Wow. And not just that, food, clothes. Yeah,
0: there's 148 mm-hmm. dinners. So I was just realizing that we had served over 2,000 Christmas dinners. The average family has 4 or 5 people in it. Mm-hmm. So that's how many people we have fed Christmas over the last 17 years.
1: That's a lot.
0: A lot of Christmas dinners and people loving the fact that they have a meal.
1: What keeps you going when things get heavy?
0: Prayer.
1: Oh, thank God. Yeah.
0: Prayer and mm-hmm. God. I mean, before I get out of my bed, before I have my cup of coffee, I say my morning prayers. And I have an inspirational mm-hmm. book called the Bible.
1: Amen to that.
0: That I refer to.
1: Right.
0: So.
1: Well, let's talk about what you're doing now. I know you have some new initiatives. I saw Jill Woolbright with a bracelet on. I was like, where you get this bracelet? So let's talk about talk about that. What we got going on?
0: So I actually have a bracelet.
1: Okay.
0: So those are handmade boxes. So Diane Wozni creates this box for me.
1: Okay.
0: And then we have these 3D. So I invested in some 3D printers, mm-hmm. and that is what those are, or that's how they are made, with our 3D printer.
1: Okay.
0: And so this is called a prayer bracelet. So we had 148 families mm-hmm. this year, and so we have at least one bracelet per family, and we have their stories. So each bracelet comes with a story.
1: Oh,
0: and
1: nice.
0: This is Family 17.
1: Family 17. Oh, have financial challenges. Family 17 is multi-generational household. There's a lot of those. Single mother raising her young son while also caring for her own mother. Ooh, mm-hmm, mm-hmm. Yep. Her mother helps as she is able, covering the car and insurance and support when possible. Together, they rely on largely on Social Security to meet their needs. Child's father provides only minimal child support. You get that? And is not involved in his son's life, leaving his mother to carry the full weight of parenting while also being a caregiver to her own parent. Can you pray for Family 17? Pray for financial stability, provision to meet their daily needs. Pray for strength and endurance for his mother as she balances parenting and caregiving. And pray for increase and consistent support, both financially and through community resources. Pray for peace and unity in their home as they care for one another. This is a beautiful initiative.
0: Thank you.
1: It really is. So people, I'm going to say they purchased the bracelet.
0: They purchased the bracelet for $25.
1: For $25. Okay.
0: And they can purchase them at my store, which is Begin Again Home Goods, which helps support Christmas Come True.
1: Okay. And it's also located?
0: It's right up the street from Wendy's.
1: Mm-hmm.
0: It's right across the street.
1: On 100.
0: On 100 in Bunnell.
1: Okay. So they can purchase them there. And you have 148, you say?
0: 148 families.
1: Okay, 148 families. So you're selling these bracelets for $25, and people are going to commit to praying for them, and the $25 goes towards
0: Christmas Come True, which helps us help the families.
1: I love that. I love that. You know, in today's culture, because you mentioned it before, people become so disconnected from the struggles happening right in their own communities. Why do you think local compassion is so important?
0: I think that it starts there. And without having local compassion, you cannot have compassion for others. And mm-hmm. you can't spread. If you take care of your own community first, then you can feel comfortable reaching out to others. But you should take care of your own community. Mm-hmm. That is your family unit. Those are the teachers and the parents. If we don't care for these children, then they are going to grow up unloved. Mm-hmm. And they're not being educated. They are giving up. They're feeling hopeless. and helpless, which is causing a lot of mental issues and drug issues that I don't think that we need to. I think that if we really focused on, hey, I know that this family needs help. You know, one of my families is recently had her husband, I'm sorry, her child, Nolan, who suddenly had a brain bleed in school. And now he has a blood clot. And so she's struggling with this child's survival. She needs help. She is one of our families, just one of them. The majority of our families are single moms who receive no child support. The parent, the other parent, doesn't exist in their lives. And that really takes a toll on a child's mental
1: wellness. What do you say to someone who believes one person cannot make a difference anymore?
0: Well, I'm one person.
1: Oh, right. You are.
0: And I started 17 years ago out of our bedroom, our guest bedroom. And so look at the thousands of people that we've been able to help just by knocking on a door and saying, I need your help.
1: Wow. Wow. Do you think America has lost some of its sense of community and responsibility toward one another?
0: Yes. Yeah. And it's a shame. And
1: the church used to take care of the widows and the children. The church used to do a whole lot of things.
0: And then they kind of gave it up to the government.
1: I know. It's not the government's responsibility.
0: No, it's not the government's responsibility. If we helped more individually, the cost of our government.
1: That's true. Very true. Very true. Very true.
0: So instead of other people.
1: We need to do it.
0: Yes.
1: Right? Yeah, I agree. All right, guys, we got to take another break. Hey, family, if you miss a broadcast, catch a show rewind on YouTube, Facebook, Instagram, and X. Don't go away. When we return, Nadine King shares what she believes is the greatest need families are facing right now and how ordinary people can help create extraordinary change. Don't go anywhere. 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
1: 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The word continues. 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Join us for a word just for you. Welcome back to Today with Pastor Jay. You know, hope is still possible. And I'm so glad that you're here, Nadine. You have coming up. Christmas in July comedy show on Friday, July the 17th. And this is how you're able to raise money. You fundraise like nobody I know. You always fundraising. I'm like, she's got a golf tournament. She's got something, some Monopoly game. I don't know what she's doing. Half the time I'm looking, I'm like, Nadine, there she go again. Now we have comedy show on July 17th at the Hammett Community Center featuring live comedy by Christy B. Comedy. So that's super. This year, a Circle of Hope. Prayer Bracelet Initiative. That's the Prayer Bracelet of Hope. I love that. So it's an unforgettable evening of laughter and purpose as we support families in crisis throughout Flagler County. I love all that you do. I wish you the most success. What do you believe that families in Flagler County are needing most right now beyond financial support?
0: I think that they really need people to see them, to see their children, to see their needs.
1: I can
0: and
1: see
0: it's that. Not just money. You know, every so often I will send a verse to one of my families and say, you know, God is believing in you. God is seeing you. God knows what your needs are. And that's why I really wanted this bracelet initiative, that everybody wears a bracelet, because in doing that, they're praying, they're thinking about that family. And when you think about that family, then God is thinking about that family. Mm. And that's really what we really need, is respecting each other, caring for each other, seeing each other.
1: What would you say to someone that's listening today that needs help? And they're going, oh, she's talking about me. She's reading my mail, but doesn't know where to start.
0: So they can reach out to ChristmasComeTrue.org, mm-hmm. which is my website. That's where all my events are, but that's also where they, if they need help, they can write to us. Again, right now, our funds are low, but we do have beds and bedding mm-hmm. that we give to families. We really try to help them in any way possible.
1: And she does. I've called out to her many a times when there was families in need and I didn't have it. She had it. So we thank God for you. So what are your dreams for the future of Christmas Come True?
0: I want to extend it to Innovative Community Resource Solutions, which is my own building with a lot more programs for our parents and our children. If mom knows how to sew, mm-hmm. if mom knows how to repair, if mom knows how to garden, if mom can come and learn how to work a 3D printer and create her own product, she can sell that product and that becomes an income for her. And so there's so many things that I am so excited about doing for the future, and not just our families that are in need, but for all of our community, for all our kids, a place where you can come and say, I want to try to do this. And we will match you up with the person that can knows how to do that.
1: I love
0: that.
1: And
0: then go ahead and try, because unless you try, you'll never be able to do it.
1: Well, thank you, Nadine. I appreciate you. You know, Nadine's story reminds us that ministry is not always behind the pulpit. Sometimes ministry looked like feeding families, looked like showing up quietly for people in crisis. Sometimes ministry looks like making sure a child wakes up on Christmas morning believing they matter. The Bible says faith without works is dead, and real faith moves, real mm-hmm. faith serves, and real faith sees people, that's for sure. Never underestimate what God can do through one willing heart. Maybe that's the greatest lesson for today. Yes. Nadine, thank you so much for joining us today.
0: Thank you.
1: And thank you for your incredible work and for your team as they can continue to do the work through Christmas Come True. And to our listeners, I leave this with you today. Yesterday's gone. Tomorrow isn't promised. Maybe today you adopt family 17 by going to Begin Again Home Goods. Is that
0: yes,
1: it?
0: Begin Again Home Goods.
1: That's right. Go there on 100 and, you know, adopt family 17 or one of the other families that you have. And sometimes the greatest miracle happen when ordinary people say yes to God, just like Nadine did. All right. Until next time, guys, I'm Today with Pastor Jay. Actually, I am Pastor Jay. And thank you for listening to Today with Pastor Jay on WNZF News Radio.
0: Thank you.
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11: Good morning, Flagler. The doctors are in. I'm Dr. Scott Cleos.
12: And I'm Dr. Andrea Cleos.
11: And we are here once again to talk about your health and health issues right here in Flagler, Volusia, St. John's County, and the rest of the world. We'll talk about anything, even if it's not even medical, right?
12: Yes.
11: Well, I've been going through our Epic implementation.
12: And you have to tell them what Epic is.
11: Epic, you know, we have electronic health records or electronic medical records. And basically, it's the way that we track your data in the hospital. And used to be everything was
12: your
11: on
12: labs,
11: paper.
12: Your radiographs, right. Your so doctor's notes,
11: everything
12: consult
11: is
12: notes,
11: part of
12: surgery procedures.
11: Obamacare was a universal, this is what was promised to us, was a universal EHR that could
12: healthcare
11: be
12: record.
11: Accessed anywhere in the world, right? And the prototype for that is actually the VA Medical Center, right? They were the first ones to come up with a unified EHR, EMR, that allowed the veterans to access their medical record no matter where they were in the world. And that's what an EHR should be.
12: With any other
11: VA.
12: VA.
11: Right. Anywhere in the world if they were at a VA Medical Center. The problem with the proposed EMRs or EHRs with Obamacare is that there were so many different vendors out there with their own different, you know, protocols and architecture, and they didn't talk to each other. So you had an EHR, but you couldn't find out what the patient's records were from the hospital right up the street because they used a different, you know, electronic health record. And that was the problem. So, you know, we got creative in radiology. We started sharing images over the cloud. But now with Epic, it's probably the closest thing that we have to a universal healthcare.
12: It kind of rose up as the best.
11: It rose up as the best. And, you know, a lot of people are using it. And people like it because one of the features is MyChart. If you guys have ever been to an institution that has Epic, MyChart is your access to your own medical record. And my brother had it when he was up in the Inova system in Northern Virginia, and it was awesome because, I mean, he had results of his radiographic studies, labs, so on and so forth, before his team did. I mean, it was on that MyChart.
12: And in our local hospitals, Advent has it,
11: yes.
12: But Halifax had not had it, so now they are implementing it as well.
11: Right. So we did that. That was my first hurdle as chief of staff down at Halifax, was getting that, you know, implemented. I got to give tremendous credit to our chief medical information officer, Dr. Mike Hyland, who kind of spearheaded that effort, and I think we worked well together getting everyone on board and instilling in them a sense of responsibility, because participation is paramount, right? You have to get the doctors to participate in the training and prepare to, you know, participate in the post-implementation revisions to maximize function, and that's where we're at right now. But we've been kind of tied up with that. Andrew and I have been very, very busy, but I think it's all moving in the right direction, and we're happy.
12: And small
11: about
12: tweaks
11: that.
12: Keep happening.
11: Yeah.
12: I mean, in every system, even at the VA, we used to have tweaks all the time that would be coming out here and there and everywhere. And it's a big undertaking. And then periodically they make big revisions, but they're always for the better.
11: I'm thinking about tweaking you with the break. You want a little tweaking?
12: No.
11: Oh. All right. Maggie's going to be upset about that.
12: So tweaking's a form of dancing. She likes dancing. So, you know, I'm thinking of twerking, right? That's twerking, not tweaking. So
11: you're tweaking.
12: Yeah, I'm tweaking. That's kind of a mental spaz. But no, it's wonderful if hospitals can communicate, because then they see if you are at one hospital, what the health record is there, and you can pull it up to show your doctor, hey, I already had a CT scan or I had an MRI.
11: That's the great thing about this, is we can actually see these patients' records. If they're on another Epic system, if they're in California and their hospital uses Epic, we have access to that. We can get to those medical records and find out what was going on, which is fantastic.
12: It will save redundancy for x-rays, for CTs, for MRIs, and for labs, which sometimes if your doctor couldn't access them, they would just repeat them.
11: Yeah.
12: because they were trying to make sure what was going on. But if they had just done that lab or that CT scan within that week or 2 weeks or even in the month, there's not a lot of times necessary reason to repeat those. So it saves money to the healthcare system, and it's safety for the patient because the patient isn't exposed to more radiation they don't need or a lab jab, which could lead to an infection.
11: The other great thing is that they have so much data now that they actually have a feature where you can search their database and it anonymizes patients. But if you're looking for, you know, similar findings on a radiograph or you're doing some kind of research, they have a tremendous database that allows you to access, you know, findings on labs, radiograph, whatever. So it may help facilitate research in the future, which is awesome too. So we got that going. All that is really nice. In news, you guys have probably heard of a couple of the nurses who spoke out about.
12: Before we leave Epic, I want to make sure those of you who have Epic, you're part of the Advent system, or you're going to be part, or you are part of the to the Halifax system. Make sure you go into My Chart and review your records, and make sure you know how to access them, so that if you travel, you know how to get into them. Because if you were traveling and had to go to the hospital or to visit a doctor, you know how to access your records. So
11: good
12: make
11: advice,
12: sure you
11: good
12: check
11: advice.
12: In.
11: Yep. No one can be a better advocate than you. I tell patients all the time, I said, when you come to the hospital, you have to be able to advocate for yourself or get someone there that can do it for you.
12: Right.
11: Hopefully someone who's not shy, right?
12: That's right. Yep.
11: Because I'm telling you, that squeaky wheel does. I mean, you don't want to go in there and, you know, be a butthead about it either. But,
12: right.
11: You know, if somebody is not, show them that you are trying. If you go in there and be demanding, then you get that label, right? You're like, okay, this is that they're difficult. But if you go in there and say, listen, you know, this is what we've got, this is what we're hoping is going to happen, and once they notice that you are all over this and you're reasonable, you're probably going to get more attention, is my assumption. What I was saying before is I was reading in the news, you guys probably heard about this, a couple of nurses who decided to go on social media in Florida, I think, and express their distaste for anyone who didn't believe politically like them. So it's usually they were talking about how they wished harm on somebody who was, you know, a more conservative in their beliefs, and both of them ended up being fired from their jobs, and I think at least one of them lost their license, right? And so now one of them is claiming that this is a violation of her freedom of speech, which is idiocy. That both of them are idiots, first of all, I'm just telling you right now. I mean, I disagree with a lot of, you know, political figures. It would never cross my mind that I would not treat them as a doctor the same that I would treat any other patient that came to me. I don't care what their beliefs are, you know, in that situation.
12: Everyone should have a choice.
11: But if you're in the medical field, you're held to a higher standard. So
12: the
11: two idiot nurses who felt like in their position that they could wish harm on a patient deserved exactly what they got. You know, and anyone else who wants to come forward and do that, should get the same.
12: Well,
11: because again, we are held to a higher standard, right? You can't let that influence. I'm glad it wasn't a doctor. Hopefully no one's stupid enough to, as a physician, to say something like that, no matter what your beliefs are. Because, you know, once you get into that hospital and, you know, you put on that white coat, you are a physician and you take care of everyone no matter what their beliefs are. So, but, you know,
12: I thought that I had sent you someone who was a physician.
11: No, that might be true.
12: Due to political reasons, said that he would never treat somebody.
11: I thought that was a nurse.
12: It was a nurse practitioner.
11: I think that was a nurse. Still
12: yeah.
11: A nurse, okay?
12: But they
11: again,
12: would never treat anyone.
11: Yeah, and it was his right not to do it because
12: right.
11: He would. So, yeah, that's the kind of stuff I'm talking about. And the one that said freedom of speech, yeah, no one interfered with your freedom of speech. You're allowed to say that for sure. You didn't go to jail for it, but you lost your job. And that's different. You know, that's not
12: interfering. You lost your job because you didn't choose to care for someone.
11: You lost your job because you're not representing your institution appropriately. All of us are potential ambassadors for the institution we work for. And if I was the CEO or the chief medical officer or the chief of staff at that hospital and one of my nurses said that, I would fire them that day. Right. I would like, listen, you can't do that. You know, you are, your statements are a representation of this institution. We disagree wholeheartedly with your comments, so you can't work here. That's not losing your freedom of speech. That's upholding a standard. If we let everyone just say whatever they want, do whatever they feel, then there's no control over the common goal of excellence that you're trying to establish in an institution. And that's everybody's responsibility, from the, you know, from the doctors, you know, the administrators, the C-suite, the people who are, you know, who are in dietary. All of us are potential ambassadors for the institution.
12: And so if you're,
11: if you're gonna mouth off, you can do that, just you're gonna suffer the consequences, you know. Right. So don't be an idiot.
12: You have to remember to treat people the way you want to be treated. So your opinions may be different, but in a state of illness, somebody needs to be cared for. So their political opinions, their financial opinions, whatever the opinion is, the issue is that they should be heard and they should be cared for. Now, if they're rude and they're disrespectful to the staff, that's a different situation.
11: 100%. It goes both ways. You know, if patients come in and, you know, they are not cooperative with the medical staff, you do have the right to discharge them and they can go seek care elsewhere. It's a two-way street, you know, but it comes down to common respect, right? I mean, you know, patients come in, you treat them with respect and hopefully they will reciprocate. But it starts with us. I mean, because, you know, I can't tell you how many times, and I've told you guys this before, where I'll come into our what's called the ROPU, radiology outpatient unit, and my staff will tell me, oh, this patient and their wife or their husband's difficult and they're just hard, you know, they're so demanding. And you go in there, you introduce yourself, and granted, I have MD after my name, but if you talk to them nicely, explain to them what you're going to do, their whole disposition changes because they're probably tired of being jerked around for the last month getting to that point in space-time. And it's amazing what a couple of kind words can do to change someone's disposition.
12: Seen that. Since COVID, it seems like there's been a development of an attitude, I deserve, from patients, but from the staff, it's they really are apathetic. They're not sensitive. They're not listening to the patients. They're as quick as they can. Doctors aren't greeting and taking the time to explain to the patient what's happening. It's a multi-level problem that's being seen at many hospitals. So patients, again, they don't feel like they're being heard. And even in the doctor's offices, the time in healthcare offices are diminished to very short periods of time. So half the time, the patient doesn't even know what's happening with them and what's going on.
11: And again, I blame our federal government for that because our insurance companies, because they're paying so little for a doctor's visit now for these people to make ends meet. They got to see a patient every 10 to 12 minutes. It's ridiculous. You know, if you paid a doctor like a lawyer, you know, what they get paid for every, you know, 10 minutes, they rack up a fraction of $400, then you would have the doctor sit there. And I hate to make it all come down to money, but at the end of the day, you know, your education costs a lot, your expertise is worth something. And, you know, they now think that the doctor's visit that you can spend an hour on is worth less than what you would pay, go out for dinner for. Mm-hmm. I mean, that's how bad it's gotten. And our government are also a bunch of idiots, like the two nurses. So, mm-hmm. you know, they've ruined everything, but hopefully we will, you know, we will come up with some solution at some point in time.
12: Yeah.
11: All right, we're going to take a quick break. If you have any questions for myself or Dr. Andrea, you can email us at doctorsin@wnzf.com. 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Stay tuned. We'll be back in a moment.
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11: And we're back. For those of you just joining us, we spent the first half of our show talking about, first of all, my epic implementation of our new EHR at Halifax Medical Center, which
12: electronic health record.
11: Electronic health record, which went very well, and we're in the process of fine-tuning that that product and making it optimized for communication and patient care, ultimately. We also talked about the two idiot nurses in Florida who decided that they were going to express their political views and decide who they were or were not going to treat based on their patients' political views. And they both got fired, thank goodness, and I think at least one of them lost their medical license, and hopefully both of them will eventually lose their medical license because they shouldn't be in healthcare. Other than that,
12: what happened on Groundhog Day?
11: On Groundhog Day, I think Punxsutawney Phil came out and
12: said I don't know. It's going to be cold
11: again. He said
12: again.
11: It's going to be cold again. So was that more six more weeks of weather?
12: Yeah, six more weeks of cold weather. So many of you who we talk about regenerative farming and gardening here because if the soil is healthy, the plants are healthy, the people are healthy, and so many of you lost a lot of your plants, but maybe not. A lot of these fruit trees and vegetables, sometimes if the ground is not frozen, they'll come back to life. So may have to be trimmed, but you don't want to trim them now. You really want to wait and trim the plants after the freezing is over, probably toward the end of April here in Florida, because that dead leaves and branches actually act as a shelter and a warming blanket for the trees. So, and the plants, so you want to kind of just leave them in place until the spring comes and then do a heavy trimming up, and see what you got to come back. But it's amazing how sometimes this cold that hits our plants actually helps them. It actually kills off some of the viruses and bacteria and bugs, and it actually rejuvenates the plant and makes it healthier and stronger for the following years. So I hope that you all got through this cold weather that we just experienced fairly well without any major traumatic episodes to your plants or to yourselves. I actually ran a half marathon on 25 degree weather in Jacksonville. We did the Donna half marathon and my friend did the full marathon, and it was cold. And it was really sad because during this half race, many people had their sprinklers on. And they were watering their lawns to save their lawns. And what happened is there was ice on the ground because the temperature was below 30. And so people were falling. And I saw several people coming in the finish line with bloody faces and arms. And these were a lot of them breast cancer survivors or going through treatments. So these women were tough and men were tough that were at this race. But as always, the Donna is an amazing event to raise money, sponsor research, and it is such a wonderful, wonderful event to support breast cancer survivors and women who are going through that. Many of them that were coming through the finish line, Fitz, who is the she actually does advertising and is a speaker at the event. She would come up to each of the runner survivors. They would have bibs that identified them as survivors and ask them where they were in their journey. Some of them were 20 years out. Some of them were still going through radiation. And it was just amazing how many of these women and what their stories were. It was a great cause for any of you who ever want to do it. In the future, they have 5Ks and 1Ks, and they have the halves. The weather can sometimes be challenging because it's always this time of year. But we just dress up and be mindful. I ended up walking a lot of the water stations just because there was a lot of thrown water after people would drink the water. So I would just figure any time where there's ice, I wasn't going to take my chances. Being the fastest in the race was not important to me that day, but it was a great cause to run.
11: Not even on my bucket list. I will not be running any kind of marathon or a half marathon. I will drive you to your marathon, of course, but the day Andrea was running, I was upstairs working. I came downstairs, and we have a little fountain in the front of the house, and it was frozen. I've never seen that water freeze before. I don't think I've ever seen that fountain freeze before. So I took a picture of it, and I sent it to our kids. One's living in California. One of them's living in Colorado, and the Colorado child did not feel bad for us because it was 27 degrees here, but I think over where he was the week before, it was like minus 10 or something like that. So, yeah, I didn't get any sympathy from him, but I'm like, look, this is Florida, man. We get cold when it gets below 60 degrees, which is true. I was out with some friends of ours, and we went to a new restaurant. Well, it's not new, but a restaurant over here in Ormond. It's called Tango's. It's Argentinian. It's really good. If you guys get a chance, look up Tango's and go down there. They've, you know, got some nice appetizers. All the beer is canned. I think they've got some sangrias and stuff that you can get. But the food and the appetizers were awesome. But we came out of that restaurant afterwards, and I'm sitting there talking to my buddy and his daughter and son-in-law, and I'm like, man, I got to get in the car. I am freezing. And I get in the car. I turn the engine on. Literally, it comes up outside temperature 58. I was freezing. Jeez. My blood has turned orange juice. I have been down in Florida too long.
12: It's funny how the longer you stay, you know, outside that kind of weather, you really have a hard tolerance to it. But once you get out there and move around, wear some clothes and layer up, it's really not that bad. I prefer to run in, you know, 37 to 45 degree weather. That's my ideal running time. But when you start going below that, your muscles get tight and cold, and so you have to be mindful.
11: Yeah, so the people that came down, this Epic is still a privately owned entity, and they're based up in Cheese Country up in Wisconsin there. They've got some kind of sprawling ranch. So a lot of the people that came down for, you know, the Epic implementation and the subsequent, revisions and fine-tuning were from the Wisconsin area. So they came down here, and it was freezing. I mean, you know, literally in the morning it was below 32, and they're like, oh, this weather is awesome. It's great. I'm like, no, this is horrible down in Florida. It does not get down this cold. But they were like, one of them was telling me it was like, I think it was like 42 degrees, and she's like, I'm going to go to the beach this afternoon. I'm like, yeah, you'll be the only one there. No one in Florida is going to be at the beach today. So you have a good time by yourself on the beach. So, but I've seen people, I go down there and the weather looks really, I mean, the weather is like 50 degrees air temperature, and I can't imagine the water temperature is much more than that. And I see people in there. They must be from Canada or something, because there's no, I don't even think I could put my foot in that water at that point. So,
12: well, when I was at the race, I met a woman by the name of Joanne Sampson, and she was the Olympic winner of the first women's Olympic in California, and it was the first time full marathon where women could run the full marathon for the first time.
11: In 1984.
12: Right? In 1984, and she ran it like in 2 hours and 42 minutes or 24 minutes. It was unbelievable time. I mean, unbelievable time. And she's now 68 years old and ran the race, but it wasn't her best race. She just got over the flu, and so she was being careful too. And but she had run Chicago in October and ran it in 3 hours and 10 minutes, which is about an 8 minute and 10 second mile. So, and which is pretty amazing for a 68-year-old woman. And she was telling us how she never felt such cold. She said, even though I'm from Maine, we always have blankets of snow, and the snow kind of is almost like almost acts as like a blanket and kind of keeps you warmer and keeps the ground, you know, or you in the ground warmer. So she said, I just never, this is like a chill, ice chilling,
11: bone chilling,
12: you know.
11: Well, it was windy too. I think the wind chill was like 15 or something.
12: Yeah.
11: Like that.
12: Yeah. It was so it gave you a perception of being even colder.
11: While you were running that race, I was sitting next to our automatic gas fireplace in the living room, and it was really cozy. You should have been there.
12: Well, I had to get my legs warm and ready to go in case Boston is cold. So you never know what's going to happen April 20th when
11: I'll
12: run Boston.
11: I'll probably still be at the fireplace.
12: Yeah, well,
11: no,
12: you're going to
11: be in
12: Boston
11: right
12: with
11: there.
12: Me. So we're going to pray that it's not that cold.
11: Yeah, that's, you know.
12: But hopefully you guys
11: prepared.
12: Are still trying to stay out, stay healthy, but wear warm clothes if the weather, gets chilly again. But it's supposed to be warming up now.
11: Good. Andrea makes me cover all these plants out here. And I'm like, Andrea, can you please put plants in the ground that I don't have to cover? Because I hate covering the plants. Just like I don't like putting up the holiday decorations. It's just because I know they got to be taken down. So we're going to take our all of our drapes off the plants now, right? Is it time?
12: And this week it's getting
11: Andrea's got one of her plants. It's one of her favorites. It's called a Roselle hibiscus, which I have to admit makes some of the best tea that I've ever had.
12: And jam.
11: Andrea makes a jam, but it's a bright red tea, and I put a little bit of sugar in the raw in it, and it's just awesome. But it's not, we're just right at the wrong latitude. If we were a little, you know, more south, I think that thing would do a little bit better. But the first year it died back, but then came back again, or some daughter plant came back. So Andrea loves that plant so much, she got its own greenhouse. Listen to this. Own pop-up, you know those things that you put in your windshield that unfold and, you know, you can fold them back up? She's got a greenhouse like that. The thing just pops open. She pops it over this plant. And she bought it its own little heater that goes into the greenhouse. So this is going to be some amazing tea next year if this thing survives.
12: I go out there and I talk to her all the time.
11: Yeah, she does. She talks to the plant. So this thing better produce a tremendous amount of flowers, because I'm expecting a lot of tea for all the hard work I had to do putting up the greenhouse and making sure the...
12: And she doesn't like 30-degree weathers. And Friday morning, it's going to be 37. So that greenhouse is staying up till the weekend.
11: No, 37, it's not freezing.
12: Yeah, but she doesn't like it going below 40.
11: Why?
12: So.
11: How do you know it's a she?
12: I don't know. I call her a she because I always tell her I'm so thankful for her produce.
11: Well, she does make pretty flowers, so we'll call her she. All right. Well, here's to you guys staying happy, staying healthy, staying warm. Pray for Andrea's little Roselle plant that she makes it
12: to
11: the
12: come by and taste
11: spring,
12: our,
11: and then you can come by and we can be doing some jamming and some tea making. So.
12: Yeah, we'll probably have a garden open house for those of you who've been here before for that. Probably May 2nd. We always like to do it near Earth Day, and I think Earth Day is April 22nd. But the closest we could get Cam here, who is.
11: Oh.
12: Helped us out with the gardens, and
11: we like to say that's nowhere near May 22nd.
12: Yeah, we like to have him with us when we do that. Those events, it's going to be so May 2nd, and we'll have more information about that. We'll teach you a little bit about soil health, how it parallels gut health, how it's important for you to understand what you're eating, and the impact it has on your overall life, as well as fighting diseases, including cancer.
11: Awesome. All right, guys, that's all the time we have. If you have any questions for myself or Dr. Andrea, as always, you can email us at the doctors in doctorisin at wnzf.com. Stay happy, stay healthy. We'll see you next time. The doctors are out.
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15: From ABC News, I'm Brian Clark. President Trump said that a deal to end the war with Iran has largely been negotiated. And today in India, Secretary of State Marco Rubio said there's been significant progress, which could lead to good news.
16: I'm always cautious when I say that, because you can agree to things on paper, they actually have to be implemented. You can agree to things in writing, and then you actually have to go out and do it. But I do think perhaps there is the possibility that over the next few hours, the world will get some good news, at least with regards to the straits.
15: And the closure of the Strait of Hormuz has had a significant impact on gas prices. That has been felt by holiday weekend travelers, says ABC's Andrew Dimbert.
17: For drivers, the holiday getaway is costing more this year. The national average for a gallon of gas is now $4.50, the highest Memorial Day gas prices since 2022. Meanwhile, traffic analytics firm INRIX says that the heaviest congestion for the return trip is expected Monday afternoon, especially in major metro areas like New York, Boston, Denver, and Los Angeles.
15: The man who opened fire near a White House security checkpoint Saturday was shot and killed by officers. A bystander was also struck and wounded by gunfire. Law enforcement tells ABC the man had a history of interactions around the White House, including a court order to stay away. Tens of thousands of people under evacuation orders in Southern California. A tank holding toxic chemicals has a valve problem that could cause a leak or explosion, says ABC's Jacqueline Lee in Cyprus.
18: The tank is estimated to contain 7,000 gallons of methyl methacrylate, a highly volatile substance used in the production of plastic. The plant is located 35 miles from Los Angeles. At least 50,000 residents were forced to evacuate.
19: Police officers came into our area telling everyone to leave, and so, yeah, we all went, and it was kind of stressful because, like, where are we going to go?
15: 19 people were hurt in a stampede this morning in Atlantic Beach, South Carolina. None of the injuries were life-threatening. 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

today by guest Frank Whalen. He's the heads up East Coast Building Corporation, and he's president of the Flagler Home Builders Association. Anna Maria Long, who's also with the association, my normal co-host, is busy doing other duties today, so Frank is filling in. He's got a wealth of knowledge. He's been in the industry since before he was born. So we're going to talk about the industry today, but I'll give you a quick update on how this month is going. We're recording this on the 21st. You'll be listening first on the 23rd. So these numbers are current as of about noon today. 154 single-family homes. These are Flagler County residences, and they're sold through the Flagler MLS system. So that's my constant source of information. But 154 homes sold so far month to date. The median price is $369,000. 52 days on market. Last year, for the entire month, 245 homes were sold with a median price of $365,000. So we're pretty much on track to equal last year. One important difference, the days on market this year so far, this month so far, 52 days on market, and that compares to 64 for the entire month a year ago. So that's a good sign. When days on market starts coming down, it means there's just more activity, more churn in the market. So the trends are continuing. Most of the action is at the one end of the spectrum or the other. It's either the under $250,000 homes that are selling quickly, lower days on market. And that market is pretty much dominated generally by people who are buying homes to fix and flip or buying homes to put into a rental market. So it's more likely to be an investor market. There's typically quite a few cash sales at that end of the market. At the $1 million-plus market, very similar things are happening with the numbers, but for an entirely different reason. The people that are buying $1 million-plus homes don't care about the mortgage interest rate, because they're largely paying cash. In fact, I think there are $6 or $7 million-plus home sales so far this month, and all but two of them are cash. So that's a trend that's continuing. A couple of other trends. Prices remain relatively stable. Inventory is down. Pending sales are up. Building permits are down. So all of these naysayers about the real estate community and how bad developers and realtors are just smoking something, but they're not reading the numbers or listening to the facts. The Gindex, which is the ratio between listed homes and pending homes, is 2.81. That's versus 4.03 a year ago. And that when that index goes down below 3, it's a sign of a strengthening or already strong market. It means demand is higher. I'm working on an article. Hopefully I'll have it up on the website by the time you all hear this show on Saturday. But I'm working on some numbers, looking at the month of April compared to April last year, and we'll talk about that today. But what I also did is I comparing the first 4 months of last year to the first 4 months of this year, because we're a relatively small market. I mean, we think we're big. Palm Coast, by the way, just a piece of trivia, is the largest city in the four-county area. It's larger than St. Augustine. It's larger than Daytona Beach. It's larger than Deltona. It's larger than DeLand. So in our region, it's the most populous, but that fact is little known or seldom appreciated. So April 2025 to April 2026. We went from 255 homes last year to 280 this year. That's a 9.8% change. The median price, 370, dropped to 354. That's a 4.

0: 4% change, dollars per square foot, which is really, sometimes the median price changes simply because the mix of product changes. If you have, it doesn't mean the price of your home went down or the value of your home went down. It could just simply mean that there were more homes sold at the lower end of the market this period than whatever period you're comparing with. So I like to look at dollars per square foot. And dollars per square foot, it's 196.67 to 196.04. It's a 0.3 change. So prices probably are more stable than they even seem to be. But I've got a twist on that later in the show, too. Now, looking at the 250K market and below and the $1 million plus, again, they're stronger. The total sales volume is up 9.9%. That's also an important number, just as dollars per square foot, because, Frank, you get paid on the dollar value of the, I mean, your measure of sales is how, what was your dollar sales for your last year, not what was your average price home or your average price job. It was your total sales and then, of course, profit.
1: Exactly right.
0: So what's your, well, first of all, let's let you introduce yourself, your company, just very briefly, because everybody thinks, when they think builders and developers, they think D.R. Horton, they think ICI Homes, Seagate Homes, but there's a whole industry out there of people who are many members of the association who are not developers or builders. They're associate members like myself. But then even within the builder community, I mean, you're a general contractor. You do commercial, you do residential, and you do a lot of rehab.
1: We do. Yes, since 1995. We started as a framing contractor. Then we did framing and siding, and we progressed to a shell contractor, which is the total building envelope, dry type package, bring your trades in when we leave.
0: Mm-hmm.
1: And we did that up until 2015, 2016. And after that, we just strictly general contract now, commercial, residential, a ton of remodeling.
0: Mm-hmm.
1: Presently, we're doing some restoring a 125-year-old building down on Beach Street. We have a couple of custom homes in the process. Been incorporated since 1995.
0: Mm-hmm. So general contractor means what? Because you know, our listeners may not understand what the vernacular of the trade.
1: Okay, so as a general contractor with a state-certified general contractor's license, CGC, that is the highest license that the DBPR offers in the construction industry. So as a general contractor, I could build a high-rise in Miami, or I could build a single-family residence. Mm-hmm. There are other classifications of licensure that only allow you to build up to a single-family home, mm-hmm. or a three-story commercial building. Those are CRCs and CBCs.
0: Mm-hmm. And is there a level of supervision that you're able to provide over subcontractors that people who don't have a general contractor license are unable to do?
1: Well, as a general contractor, we ultimately are responsible for the entire job.
0: Mm-hmm.
1: So our supervision, regardless of what does happen, it all falls back to the general contractor. Mm-hmm. So you really need to have your ducks in a row here.
0: Mm-hmm. And of course, you're familiar with high-rise construction methods and materials and standards, as well as remodeling all the way up and down the chain.
1: Well, just going back a little further, at the age of 12, which most people wouldn't believe today, but at the age of 12, I was on an asphalt paving crew, helping pre-stripe before the asphalt actually got laid. Mm-hmm. I was the coffee boy. And did all of those things during my school years. And right immediately after high school, I joined the Carpenters Union in New York City. My first project was the 59th Street Bridge. I was on that rebuilding of the upper roadway for 2 years. And then I went to High Rise Construction right after that, and up until 1993 when I left, I was in Manhattan working on a high rise as mm-hmm. a crew foreman, as a carpenter first, then a crew foreman, then a general foreman, and then I relocated.
0: You've come up the ladder. So looking at, we generally focus on the residential side of the market, and generally single-family homes. We talk about condos sometimes, and once in a while we'll mention duplexes and townhomes, multifamilies, but we don't talk about commercial a lot. What is your sense? I think I have a good feel for the state of the residential market, but the commercial market, what's your sense of, I mean, there's some major commercial projects underway right now, particularly, we just drove by one coming here today at the corner of Belterre and State Road 100 or Moody Boulevard. There's a big commercial area going in there.
1: On the south side.
0: Yeah, the southwest corner.
1: Yes, sir.
0: It's big. It dramatically changes the view as you come up to that intersection because that used to be wooded.
1: Yeah, well, since I've been here, mm-hmm. a lot of woods have gone.
0: Yeah, but you know, the woods come back. They're renewable. The first house I had when I first moved here in January 2000, so that's 26 years ago, in Grand Haven, and it looked like a big sand lot.
1: Yes.
0: All the trees were gone, and now you walk through down that street that I lived on, you can barely see the sun. I mean, the oak trees are canopied over the road. It's beautiful.
1: It sure is.
0: But if you look at the property appraiser's website or Google Earth, where you get an overview of the city, you look and it's mostly green. And if you drive over the toll bridge and look west, you don't see, you're very unique for a city our size. You don't see high-rise buildings. You can see the water tower in the distance, a couple cell phone towers. But mostly you're looking at a huge area of canopy trees with over 110,000 people living beneath them.
1: I couldn't agree with you more. It's a beautiful place to live, and we have taken care of the greenery and let the maturity happen.
0: Yeah. Well, don't go away, folks. We have to take a very short break. We'll be right back.
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0: Hey, everybody. Hey, welcome back to Real Estate Matters, second half. Thanks for staying with us. Since Anna Maria Long's not here today, she couldn't be here to remind me to mention our sponsors at the beginning of the show, but I do want to talk about them. Our lead sponsor is Veranda Bay, which is a private developing community on a mile of Intercoastal Waterway on John Anderson Boulevard with a Flagler Beach address. 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So having said that, we can get back to our topic. We're talking about the market. My guest today is Frank Whalen. He's the president of the Flagler Home Builders Association. He's a general contractor whose company works on remodeling single-family homes, custom homes, as well as commercial. So he's soup to nuts. And I was asking him, and he didn't get a chance before break to complete his answer, but I was asking him what his sense of the commercial side of the market is here, because real estate is both commercial and residential. You need both. They have to be balanced, and they have to If you're trying to attract commerce or commercial industries or retail, whatever, they all have target markets, and you have to be in their target market. And you know, that kind of explains why we don't have a Costco. You know, we're a beautiful community. We're not as upscale as Nocatee and some of the communities down in Ormond, towards the Ormond direction. So we end up attracting commercial industries that we have a labor force for. If you're in retail or if you're a restaurant, you're going to look at your demographics. One of the big things coming into town is the cable landing station in town center. That people have no clue how important that is to our area. That's going to really bring in some well-paying jobs, not that business itself, but the businesses that will move here because that is here already. So where do you think we're headed commercially, Frank? Do you think we're under commercialized? We don't have enough commercial property paying property taxes. We need to right that balance. Are we headed in the right direction?
1: I believe it's where it needs to be. As a resident of Flagler County for many years now, I don't, and this is my own personal opinion, I don't want to see a high rise. I don't want to see complete commercialization of an area, but I think Town Center is a great start. Mm-hmm. That promenade building is going to be fabulous when open. I think it's going to attract a lot of attention.
0: Yes, I agree.
1: I think Town Center was the perfect place for what it's intended for. Not that it's out of sight, out of mind, but it is located where I think it needs to be.
0: Mm-hmm.
1: State Road 100, I would like to see with a little more upscale, I'd say.
0: Mm-hmm.
1: It's the strip plaza is the strip plaza. There's just so much that could be said for that.
0: Mm-hmm.
1: It would be nice to have something nice on 100.
0: But our signage rules and setback rules are stricter than most communities, and so that sort of mitigates the downside of strip plazas.
1: Yes. I mean, the apartment complex that's happening east of Colbert,
0: mm-hmm.
1: on 100, mm-hmm. I mean, I like the way, I think that was designed very well, mm-hmm. set back off 100 quite a bit, mm-hmm. with all the landscape in front.
0: Mm-hmm.
1: Same with the apartment complexes and the subdivisions on Roberts Road that go north of 100 that tie into Colbert.
0: Mm-hmm.
1: Those were really well designed, conceptual to completion.
0: Yeah, I think we're doing a much better job than we're given credit for.
1: I believe that to be the answer.
0: Yeah. One of the things, this article that I'm working on, talks about is the bifurcated market. And I mentioned earlier in the show that I don't usually talk too much about the condominium market, because if you're not in South Florida, the condominium market's a small factor in any of the other local markets. Like, there's not much of a condo market in Jacksonville, for instance. For some reason or other, Northeast Florida has always had fewer condos than the rest of Florida. But if you look at the median price for condominiums, it's a number. And you say the median price for condominiums sold in April or say for the first 4 months this year, a certain number, and I'll pull it up in a minute. But it's really a meaningless number, because it's kind of an average. It's like being in the having your feet in the fire on one end and a cold room or a freezer on the other end. The middle doesn't matter. We have about half of the, a little bit more than half of the homes, condo sales in the first part of this year were in the, what I call, beachside. But they represent about 75% of the total dollar value. And if you look at that market, it's totally different than the condo market west of the river.
1: Okay.
0: And the same could be said of the residential home market, too, although it's easier to count condos when it's fewer than 100 in 4 months sold. It's hard to count 1,000 homes and find them on the map and figure out where they all are. What are the challenges that you're facing in the industry? I've talked to several builders and developers, and you know, for some, they feel they're being very negatively impacted by the mortgage interest rates. Some are being negatively impacted by a shortage of skilled tradespeople. Others impacted by supply chain issues. How are those issues affecting you, which is the most critical?
1: Well, I would say yes to all of those. But the underlying factor is land availability, which a lot of people don't consider. Yes, you can go into any of these subdivisions, D.R. Horton, Dream Finders, and there's dozens of them.
0: Mm-hmm.
1: But for someone who doesn't want to be in an HOA community or a gated community, the land is becoming a problem that's available to build on without severely impacting the cost to build. For instance, there are still several hundred lots that are considered drop lots.
0: Mm-hmm.
1: That's a whole topic of another conversation. That could take an entire day to explain.
0: Mm-hmm. And you wouldn't be done.
1: Yeah, exactly. And it'll take you a year to permit, and the costs associated with developing yeah, that lot.
0: But these are parcels that when people talk about we've got X number of Palm Coast lots left that are vacant, some of them are unbuildable.
1: Almost unbuildable, yeah. Unless you put the engineering effort in behind it.
0: Mm-hmm.
1: So is the juice worth the squeeze?
0: Mm-hmm.
1: As far as the supply chain and the skilled labor market, those are all real challenges. Nothing like it was during COVID, though. During COVID, that was, let's just use the term, unprecedented.
0: Mm-hmm.
1: Where not many people realize how involved the world really is in making products today.
0: Mm-hmm.
1: So for the plywood that they make in Canada, that's all fine and dandy. But when the gum glue comes from the Philippines, and they can't get any more gum glue to laminate the sheets, you're out of plywood in a hurry.
0: Yeah, the supply chain breaks down. With a global economy, I read a very interesting book, and I've passed it around to several friends about 3 years ago. It's entitled The End of the World is Just the Beginning. And it basically talks about the whole concept of globalism is going to ultimately break down, and we're going to all become more and more regionalized. So a lot of the things that our country's doing now, bringing manufacturing back, are the right things.
1: It's very
0: to be
1: important.
0: Doing. And this book actually forecasts that. So we got 2 minutes left. You got any final thoughts on, people really want to know, the two things that are affecting the market right now, neither of them are local origination. It isn't anything that the city council or the county has done or the planning board has done or not done or the building community has done or not done. It's mortgage interest rates, which are we don't control, and then just uncertainty. And that's globally geopolitical stuff that we don't have any control over that either. But what's your sense if those things went away? Are we looking at a pretty strong demand underneath things we can't see right now?
1: Well, personally, I try to live my life with those obstacles that you said that are weighing heavy on people's minds. I try to not let them bother me.
0: Mm-hmm.
1: So if you can look past that, yes, mortgage interest rates are high right now, but not as high as they were 20 years ago.
0: No, I've had a 13% mortgage adjustable rate that got up to 17%.
1: That's what my dad said. He was paying 17%. Imagine a 17% mortgage today on a house, $500,000.
0: Yeah.
1: So those things I try to, I don't want to say sweep under the carpet, but absorb.
0: But do you sense the underlying, I'm very positive myself.
1: Oh, yes.
0: On what's, I think there's a very strong upwelling of demand. If those two interest rates We're, and I don't, it doesn't have to go back down to 2.5%. It could just go to 5.5% and wake a lot of people up, I think. And the global thing is what it is, but it, there's an awful lot of demand for what we've got here. We've got a beautiful place.
1: We have a beautiful state with a lot of opportunity. Mm-hmm. If you choose to come to this state, there's more than enough room for you.
0: Mm-hmm.
1: And I think it is a very positive mark. That's what's happening here. We could be in a different place in a heartbeat, but I don't believe that to be the case.
0: So, folks, if you're thinking of buying or selling any property, or your friends or family are, I've got an offer for you. I've been in town here doing this for 20-some years. I know where the bodies are buried. I know who the good realtors are, and developers and builders the same. So how would you like to have that knowledge in your back pocket without having to pay for it? If you give me a call first, I'll steer you to a quality realtor who will then we'll work together. So I'll stay in your back pocket through the transaction. It won't cost you anything because the realtor pays for it or the builder. And we'll introduce you to the right people and increase the chances of you having a fruitful outcome. So if you want to see video podcasts of visit gotobi.com, click on podcasts and up in the top navigation bar. All of our past videos are there. There's also a great map. It's the map of all of the residential developments and subdivisions in Flagler County, over 170 pins in that map, and that gets updated basically daily. 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Come back next week. We look forward to seeing you. I'm Toby Tobin, and I approve this show. Frank, thanks for being with us.
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9: Put that phone number in your speed dial, friend.
8: And if you're watching via YouTube or you, if you're a very astute listener, you'll know that we have a special guest in the studio today, and that's Paul Threet. He is an attorney currently specializing in legal guidance in matters of probate, estate planning, guardianship, and elder law. And he's going to provide you with an overview today of those topics. You know, Eric and I are always encouraging you to get your estates or your planning, pre-planning, long-term planning in order. We see lots of folks come in the office where that hasn't been done, and families are scrambling, and we hate to see that. So Paul's going to cover some of that stuff.
9: And, you know, Dave, I think they're listening to the show because I'm getting cold. You know, people asking how I get, you know, if I know anybody, you know, that do that type of things, you know.
8: Good.
9: So people are listening.
8: Well, Paul holds a Juris Doctor from Indiana University, Maurer School of Law, an Associate of Arts in Russian Studies from the Defense Language Institute, and a Bachelor of Science in Agricultural Business Management from North Carolina State University. But importantly, he is also a former enlisted Marine.
10: Hoorah.
8: Hoorah. He spent some time, I don't know why he dodges this one, but he spent some time as an enlisted man in the U.S. Army.
10: Lies, all lies.
8: And he is commissioned, you know, then he commissioned in the United States Navy in the Judge Advocate Corps, which is, of course, is where he began his career as a lawyer. He currently is with Cimento, and Cimento?
10: Cimento Law.
8: Cimento Law, and Legal Team for Life is their motto over there. And ladies and gentlemen, Paul Threet.
10: All right, thanks,
11: guys. Good morning, sir.
8: Thanks for being here, Paul.
10: What a great opportunity to talk to Flagler.
8: Yeah.
10: What a great audience.
8: So we're going to hand it over to you because we're going to give you as much time as we can for our show to kind of give that overview.
10: And
8: let our veterans know how important it is to pre-plan.
10: Right. Absolutely. You know, there's basically a brief outline of the – well, let me divide it first into two parts. The first part of what I do is help people prepare for when they pass away. And this is really a service to their children and their grandchildren and their survivors, their surviving spouses, to help them take care of their affairs once they've passed. But there's another thing that we do we'll talk about a little bit later that is actually prepare people to help you, you know, before you pass away. A lot of us would like to think that we'll, you know, go to sleep one night and simply not wake up and just pass on. But the fact of the matter is most of us will leave this earth the way we came in, pooping our diapers and eating baby food and needing someone to change our diapers and feed us. We have some documents and some planning, what I call crisis documents for that. But we'll talk about that later. Just to give you an overview of what happens after you've passed, you basically have no planning at all, which leaves you going through the courts intestate possibly if you have some property that has to pass. And then you have a will, and then you have a trust that is for certain people and certain needs. That's not everybody. And then finally, you have some advanced planning techniques in the event that someone needs to get qualified for Medicaid for regular nursing care, like daily nursing care, or even potentially being in a nursing home or something like that. At your base level with your intestate plan, where you have no planning at all, you're going to have to do an affidavit of heirs, which is far more extensive list of your family than you might have expected to ever fill out. Then you're going to have to do a full inventory of everything that the person owned. And it's going to be difficult to even decide who's going to be in charge. That's the big thing, is nobody has been designated as the personal rep. And so a lot of times that's sort of where the family fights can start, you know, that because nobody's been said, hey, you're in charge. I want you to take care of these things. And sometimes it just didn't get done. And I've had families come to me 40 or 50 years after great grandma died and left the house, and they just have never probated the house. That becomes very complicated. Then the next thing we talk about is wills. That's the most common thing that everybody's familiar with. And that's where you write down in a document and you tell the court who you want to be in charge of your affairs and how you want your property and your things distributed when you pass. Pretty basic, pretty straightforward, good for most people and absolutely necessary, and saves you, most of all, it saves you the confusion and the havoc of trying to find out what's out there, what needs to go where, and who is supposed to get it. And it gives you some control. That's the number one thing that estate planning does. It gives you control of your stuff even sort of beyond the grave. You decide who gets what and when, and that's the first initial step. For those who may be looking at like an ancillary probate, let's say you have two properties. You have maybe you inherited an old farm, or you moved for here from another state and you kept that property. You might be looking at ancillary probate where you open a domiciliary probate right here in Flagler County if you pass away here. And then you have to go to some other county or some other state and open another one. Well, that's a minimum of $5,000 whenever you go to open that ancillary probate. So that's going to pay for the cost of what's called a revocable living trust, which the revocable living trust avoids that whole process of ancillary probate and puts the control of the property and anything else you put in the revocable living trust right in the hands of your trustee, who automatically takes control by virtue of the way the documents are written on the day that you pass away. And actually, they can actually take control earlier when you're incapacitated. Mm. So that's the basic plans. Medicaid planning is a little more complicated. I would say that's almost a whole other show, because what we're talking about there is the proper...
8: You said Medicaid planning?
10: Medicaid planning, yeah. That's advanced estate planning. And what we're doing there is that's combining the pre-death planning and the post-death. And what it's doing is this is basically taking all the assets out of the hands of an individual who needs very expensive nursing care on a daily basis. You know, this is somebody who's going to need to be, you know, every day taken care of. It's called assistance with activities of daily living. And if you have that issue, definitely give us a call at Shemento Law, and we can talk about that. But
8: and those are some of the folks that Eric and I see, where they run into that situation where they're right on the border of assets versus not being able to afford long term care.
10: Right.
8: They're right on that border of where the Medicaid says, nope, you're not eligible because you still have a house and you still have assets. And
10: well, they shouldn't be saying that you, the basic, let me also, by the way, let me throw another twist in this, because this is the veteran show, right?
8: Right. Yeah.
10: So there are veterans trusts, right? So you have benefits for aid and attendance and veterans benefits. And there are trusts to where people are putting their money out of their hands into an irrevocable trust to qualify for those veterans programs. Those only have a 3-year look back period at this point, unless you guys are going to update me and tell me that changed.
8: No, it's 3 years for
10: it's
8: the VA.
10: 3 years, yep. Right. Mm-hmm. 3 years for the VA. 5 years for the Medicaid program. So that's a whole nother separate program. But yes, the house should not count against them.
8: Even with Medicaid?
10: With Medicaid. That's correct. Mm-hmm. The second thing is one car of any value. And then IRA accounts are also protected in Florida. And by the way, this is, you know, Florida, I tell the joke, this is God's waiting room. And we have, you know, three things here: oranges, Mickey Mouse, and elderly people. And oranges went to Brazil. Mickey Mouse is involved in some sort of culture conflict. And so basically we're farming our elderly folks here. So we're trying to take care of them, right? And part of what we do there is protect their assets and make it easier for them to come here and still have what they built over their lifetime and pass it on their children. And you were saying, like, you know, not be able to afford medical care. Well, maybe you could afford $10,000 a month for in-home nursing care for the first 12 months, but then what you're going to do for the next 12 months and the right. 12 months after that?
8: Yeah, because the income threshold for the VA is like $160,000 and change, and if mm-hmm. you're above that, they decline you, and then you go you go into memory care and $10,000 a month, and that's gone.
10: Lickety split. Yes. And see, here's the thing is you're paying for these insurance policies. You served. You earned these things, you know, and the legacy that you've built, the money that you've saved, and the property that you've, you know, the homestead that you've acquired, that really should be going to the next generation to help them get ahead. You know, it's so difficult now. We talk about this all the time, how, you know, wage growth has stagnated and the cost of things have gone up, the cost of education. This new generation does need a helping hand. Mm-hmm. And you've earned this and you've built this for them. So even if you could afford $10,000 a month for the next 5 years, I don't think you should. I think that should be for the family. And I think that the benefits that you earned and you paid for, if you look at your pay stub, it says right there in Medicaid, mm-hmm. you're paying for the insurance policy. You're paying for that. This is not welfare. This is an insurance policy that you paid for. So you should get it. And we should qualify you for it. So, I guess what I want to quickly touch on before we go further is the 5-year look back period for Medicaid means as soon as you think that you might need assistance with activities of daily living, you need to get in and start planning. With the 3-year look back period with the VA, it's just as urgent because you
8: should be thinking
10: way ahead.
8: Before that.
10: Yeah, you should really be thinking about this and planning ahead.
8: Yeah,
10: and managing.
8: And if you never need it, at least you plan and
11: fine.
8: Never need
11: yeah,
8: it. That's
10: right,
8: beautiful.
10: Right. Well, the thing is, we talked about this in the beginning. You know, post-mortem planning, all this stuff that we're talking about with the wills and the trust, that's for your family. You know, I used to say that I had a client profile. And the last element of my client profile was wanted to pass on a legacy. And I actually initially called my law firm the Bridge Builder Law Firm because there's a poem by William Drungal called The Bridge Builder. And it talks about an old man building bridges for the younger generation. If you don't want to leave anything for anybody else, you just want to leave them on their own and you just want to move on or you feel like your kids.
8: Well, I hear some people say they want their last check to bounce.
10: Yeah. If that's the way you want to go for it.
8: That's not my style.
10: Yeah. And I can't help you with your kids, you know, and there's not a lot I can do for you. But if you want to help your family grow and you want to help your family be secure, which I think most people do.
8: And you're right, with a $40 trillion debt in this country, if you can accumulate legacy assets for your family, you're going to help them.
11: Absolutely. Yeah.
10: Yes. And by the way, if you don't think the government's coming for it, you're not paying attention. And we were the lobbyists that the estate planning attorneys hire were not paying attention. And in 2021, they slipped through the SECURE Act that you're, and we'll touch on this real quick, which now says that if you give someone an IRA as they're the beneficiary of it, it now has to be dispersed according to the required minimum distributions. So I can't say, oh, look, I've got a $500,000 retirement account, and when I pass this away, I'm going to give $250,000 to one kid and $250,000 to the other, and they're going to use that to buy their first house or something like that. Now, or they can hold on to it, and that can be their seed for their retirement. Now they have to take that money out of that IRA and pay taxes on it and spend it.
11: Oh, man.
10: Yeah. And at first it was within 10 years. Then they said one-tenth every year, and then they said, that's not good enough. We won't require minimum distributions. So it all comes down to this thing called the speed of the dollar that the Department of Treasury calculates. It's how long you have a dollar in your hand. And they're trying to speed that up. They're trying to get you to spend the money so that they can tax it and it can drive the economy. And so my point in all this is your estate plan needs to build something so that your kids can preserve and hold on and spend what you've worked so hard for the way they need to support their children, your grandchildren, their family home. And if you don't do that, the system is going to suck it out of them very fast.
8: Let's hold it right there. Yeah. I'm going to take a quick break, and we'll come back with that thought about the system sucking it up.
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8: All right, and we are back with Veterans on Point. And, of course, this is we've got Memorial Day coming up on May 25th. Of course, that's Monday, and I just want to remind everybody that in front of the Government Services Building at 10 a.m., we will have our Memorial Day ceremony with the guest speaker, Major General Wilford Hessert, United States Air Force retired. We will also have 9-year-old Taylor Duffy singing the Star-Spangled Banner, and Vince Cautero, as normal, will be closing out our ceremony with God Bless the USA. And we will acknowledge and remember those veterans who we're aware of who passed away since last Memorial Day. And if you can't get to our program at 10 o'clock in the morning for whatever reason, you can get up earlier and go to the one at Palm Coast at Heroes Park. That's at 8 a.m. So I encourage you to at least go to one Memorial Day ceremony and honor the lives of our fallen who are the reason why we're here and are free and are the number one country in the world. So please honor your military men and women who lost their lives in the defense of our freedoms on Memorial Day.
11: That is tomorrow morning, guys. So set that time apart, you know, go to early to the Palm Coast City one or stop by ours at 10 o'clock so you can sleep longer.
8: Okay. Thank you for that. And all right, back to Paul Threatt was covering on, we were talking about the system sucking up.
10: You know what? We can move on from that since okay. That may not be the best way to put it on the radio. I'm so used to talking to people straightforward, and at the end of the day, I'm a sailor and a Marine. And
8: veterans program.
11: Yeah, I think that's the way you talk about it. That's how the message is received, and they can understand. If you massage it, you know, it's hard to understand, but. Yeah. What you say, it is.
8: Yeah, we got straight talkers in our audience.
11: That's it.
8: Yeah.
10: I was a human being before I was a lawyer. I was lucky. Absolutely. There's a lot of kids that go K to JD and they forget how to be human beings. Yeah. Can I just go tangential from what you were talking about Memorial Day and just tell a quick story about how important estate planning is at all ages? Just
8: of course.
10: Real quick? Yeah. So many of you probably do not remember that there was a lone wolf terrorist attack in Knoxville, and a young sailor who was there as a recruiter was killed. And he was in his early 20s, and I've got to be careful here because, you know, it's private information, but he had an even younger wife, and they had no estate planning. We went up to help her. I was the lawyer for the Reserve Component Command at that time. And so because he was in an outpost, it's hard to explain, but basically it was fell to us. She really didn't want our help. She just wanted the $500,000 that they get paid. 4 months later, she called us back asking if the for help. I'm just going to say for help. Yep. I need to shorten up the details a little bit. But, and, you know, it I talked to her about it in detail, and it wasn't her. It was family members, too. And so had that young sailor done even a basic plan that, like, the military offers active duty military people for free, but that we can offer to veterans here and retirees here is, you know, even a will with a springing trust in it for younger people who aren't really ready and prepared to handle the money and aren't prepared to tell someone who asks them for something no. If they can say, well, it's in the trust, you know, I have to spend it at a certain rate or on the kids for health, education, maintenance, and support. If they have those bumpers, we'll call them, you know, guardrails, it might have saved that family because they were out of their $500,000 in 4 months. So just remember that there's no such thing as too young to get an estate plan.
8: That's a good point.
10: I just want to really press on it for people who have kids because you're out there, you're 30, 35 years old, maybe you did your time in the military and you got out, but you listen to veterans radio to, you know, hear what benefits you might have. Listen, if you've got kids and you and your wife are in the car together and you pass away, who's paying for those kids? Where's that money going to go? Who's going to get a handle on how you were paying your bills? Who's going to take care of your homestead property if you're lucky enough to be able to own a home? All those authorities.
8: Who's getting custody of the kids?
10: That's huge, huge. This is, it did, you know, and then who wants custody of the kids if you haven't done anything to help the people who get them take care of them? You got problems. So please don't think that you're 30 something years old and that the estate planning doesn't apply to you. If you are responsible for the life of another human being, if that baby is one day old, you have a responsibility you need to take care of, and estate planning needs to be part of that. So just wanted to touch on that.
8: Now, you mentioned that military and retirees can get a will done at an active duty base. But I also know offline that sometimes they're not as tailored to your situation as they should be.
10: Well,
8: and so, you know, reaching out to your local trusted estate planning attorney is probably a good idea just to get an idea.
10: Well, I'll put a very fine point on that. So I was the supervising legal assistance attorney for NAS Jacksonville, and we did not do wills for retirees. The reason that we could not do that was because we have, I don't know if you guys watch the news at all, there's a bunch of people deploying, and like most of them are the
8: Navy. Well, we heard that from people who came to our office that we said, you know, you're active duty, try it up at NAS Jacksonville, and then the answer was, no, we've got a lot of people deploying, and we're doing their wills.
10: Nope, can't do it. And so we actually curtailed those services. That doesn't mean you don't need it. It just means that right now they're so focused on, well, there's more to the story about the number of lawyers we have and how they are now reassigning uniform JAGs in uniform to other offices for, I mean, come on, it's more critical that we have JAG supervised and shoot, don't shoot calls, you know, on a boat than doing your will. It just is. And so we have a finite number of lawyers that we've got to put those where they're most critical. I guess I keep saying we because I still feel part of this team. They just had a training last week, and I couldn't resist. I had to contact people. You know, and it's once in the military, forever. Uh-huh. But at any rate, so especially after 23 years, but
11: it will not leave you. Believe me.
10: Yeah, it won't. Yeah. So any rate, please come see us. It's not that expensive for a straightforward will package. It is. I promise you that whatever you were charged for the estate plan, your family will save at least that much, if not two or three times that amount. And and just the peace of mind, and the they're already grieving because you're gone. So the last thing they need to do is now be confused and buried in paperwork. So just wanted to touch on that. But
8: now I know you're not here specifically. You're not doing a commercial. I asked you to come on and talk about it. But if somebody did want to reach out to you and get some answers on this topic.
10: Yeah, I'm currently at Shimento Law. We're right here on off of 100 at 145 City Place, Suite 301. But as you pointed out, if you walk in, you're probably not going to get an appointment, not get seen. The way I am booked. through most of June.
8: I don't know why people are so adverse to appointments. I mean, that just secures your time.
10: Yeah.
8: Right?
10: Yeah. Well, the other thing is you need the appointment because I need you to be prepared. I need you to bring with you like who your family members are, the correct spelling of their names. I can't guess the name spelling of names these days. So please come prepared to your appointment. But the way to reach out is, 386-445-8900. So 386-445-8900.
8: And your email?
10: And my email for me directly is P as in Papa, T as in Tango, HREATT at legalteamforlife.com. 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
8: I'm kind of surprised as a Marine you didn't leave it as pronunciation of threat, you know?
10: Oh, I did. I never corrected people, you know? I was a little disappointed that I ended up in the Navy. You know, Lieutenant Commander threat doesn't sound nearly as good as major threat. Yeah. Yeah. Mostly I was looking forward to general threat, but that is not going to happen. So, yeah, that's something. But maybe we should get back to talking a little bit more about things that you guys are seeing come into your office. What sort of...
8: Well, what comes in, you know, one of the things that comes into our office is when a veteran is to the point where he needs to go into an assisted living facility, and of course his wife is in still good health, and you just can't, the funds aren't there to manage a household and for the veteran to go into a good memory care unit. So that's what we were talking about. I know I mentioned to you offline one time about I think it was called a financial divorce, and you said it's really not like that, right? So,
10: yeah,
8: but there are ways to manage the situation.
10: There are over 40 strategies for, and the proper legal term is protecting your money from rising healthcare costs, meaning putting your money somewhere where the government will not count it against you when you qualify for benefits. And that includes home repairs. Basically what it is there are what are called qualified transfers and unqualified transfers. So if you spend money on something and get something back, that's a qualified transfer. What you really need to do though is each family situation is so unique and so complex. You need to get on that with a professional to talk about it. I just want to put in one little piece of good news before we have to wrap up or whatever. But the thing is, you don't have to necessarily go into an institution. Now, you talked about memory care. That you're going to want to be in an institution for. That, absolutely. Because when people start to lose their memory, they start to become
8: difficult.
10: And we
8: run into the spouses all the time.
10: Yeah. And it's sad. They don't want to be that way. No. It's the disease doing it to them.
8: But it is havoc on the other partner.
10: Right. But for people who are not in that situation, but maybe it's arthritis or something else, we do have a waiver in Florida where nursing services can be delivered at home. So if you're like, I do not need memory care and I do not want to go to a home, so I'm not going to go talk to a lawyer about this. Wrong answer. Mm-hmm. You should go talk to the attorney about it because you can get these. We have the waiver to deliver nursing services in the home.
8: And the VA will, you know, the VA benefits can go for that.
10: Yeah, aid and attendance. And actually, you can actually get your spouse paid to take care of you, which is, basically, I don't want to oversimplify it. But
8: comprehensive caregiver program.
10: Right. It is a fantastic program from my perspective, what I've seen. Yes, you have to dig and you have to work to get it. But once you've got it, it's been very, very helpful.
8: All right. Well, we are down to the last few seconds. So, Paul, this is where I got to let our audience know that no country, no state, no community does more for veterans than the United States of America. The great and free state of Florida, the wonderful Flagler County, the lovely city of Palm Coast, even Bunnell right here where we're sitting in the county seat in the studio doing the broadcast today, and all of our beautiful beach cities. I implore you to be a victor, not a victim, to be educated, not indoctrinated, and most importantly, be kind to someone today or many someones. Paul, we thank you for with us today.
10: I'm stealing that.
8: I love that. And I hope you come back with some other tips for our veterans population and for others, not just for veterans. This is important for every listener. So, thanks again, Paul. And,
10: thank you.
8: Not a happy Memorial Day, folks. Don't say happy Memorial Day. Just celebrate and commemorate Memorial Day this May 25th.
11: We'll see you tomorrow, hopefully. And if not, then thanks for listening to our show and watching our show.
8: Take care.
11: Bye-bye.

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2: Prop it up.
1: Let's go, play.
2: Player plays.
0: Yes, the prop betting market over here. Crack, we start with you. I know you're raring to go over here. You're like a pro wrestler on the turnbuckle. Like, tag me in. No, tag me in. You're tagged in. What do you have for us today?
3: On a crazy run on NBA props, 18 in the last 23. I absolutely love props in general. NFL, NBA. Going back to the well here, let's go with Victor Wembanyama here. Over 1.5 three-pointers made, minus 125. He made 2 in the first quarter of Game 3. I think he'll be super aggressive tonight's game. Must win game at home. So let's go over 1.5 three-pointers made by Wemby.
4: I like it, Crack. I'm along the same lines. I got two props for you guys, one from this game, one in the hockey game. So I like Wemby over 39.5 points and rebounds. He had 4 rebounds last game. Wemby is a guy that I really think is driven with, like, he's got a fuel inside of him, like a passion to make things right when they're wrong. I just trust him, man. Like, he didn't play as well. There's a stat that every game he's moved further back on his shot attempts. Like, game one, his shot attempts average like 3 feet from the basket, then 10 feet, then 14 feet. I think tonight he goes right back at OKC. I think he gets the foul on a bunch tonight. I think he grabs a bunch of rebounds tonight. I've been wagering as well on unders on Chet and Hartenstein. Those are continuing to go down. I can't bet on those right now. They're so low. Last one I'll give you, I like Theodore tonight over 2.5 blocks for the Knights. He had 0 last game after he had 4 and 7 and 5 and 6. The Avs are going to be throwing pucks to the net tonight. They're down 2-0. He's their best defenseman, so I think it's over 2.5 blocks, plus 105.
0: You're going to absolutely hate this pick, Jeff. I hate it myself, which hopefully is a good sign. I'm going to go with Chet Holmgren over 13.5 points. That's what I'm doing. Because I'm just doing the math over here. They're doubling SGA. They're blitzing SGA. They're leaving other guys open. And you look at the injury issues here. No A.J. Mitchell. I don't know if Jalen Williams is going to go, if J-Dub's going to be able to go tonight. So you're looking at the role players, and I think Chet Holmgren's going to get enough attempts in this game. So I'm going to take him over 13.5. I hate it myself. Hopefully it cashes. We'll see.
5: We are.
6: 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I am TNT.
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23: 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Scattered showers and thunderstorms through the day with temperatures pushing to almost 90. Partly cloudy into the mid-70s tonight, and for tomorrow, partly to mostly sunny. A couple of isolated storms in the afternoon, close to 90, much the same on Tuesday. This is Precision Weather Meteorologist.
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26: The headline in this morning's editions of the New York Post read, East Coasting, because in Game 3 of the Eastern Conference Finals on Saturday night, the New York Knicks wanted Cleveland 121-108 for a 3-0 lead and their 10th consecutive victory of these playoffs. The Knicks, one victory away from their first NBA Finals appearance in 27 years. In Game 2 of the NHL's Eastern Conference Finals on Saturday night, the Carolina Hurricanes defeated the Montreal Canadiens in overtime 3-2 on a Nikolaj Ehlers goal, tying the series at 1-1 apiece. Baseball Saturday night, the San Diego Padres defeated the Athletics 2-0. The Los Angeles Dodgers won at Milwaukee 11-3. Teoscar Hernandez, a career-high 6 RBI, including a 3-run home run. I'm Isaac Lowenkron.
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29: Oh, what is going on? Happy Sunday to you. Hope all is well on this Memorial Day weekend. And obviously we say thank you to all the troops who laid down their lives, gave the ultimate sacrifice. It seems so inefficient, right, just to say thank you. I feel like I got to do way more. I don't know what to do, but thank you is the least that we can say. And I say it every year, man. My mom, she had a little sticker on her car. I don't remember which car it was, but it was on one of the windows, and it just said, "Freedom isn't free." And it had a little American flag, and that always stuck with me. But it's so true, man. And so definitely from Countdown, the ultimate thanks to everybody who laid down their lives so we can be free and goof around and talk about sports and sports betting and all that. So we wouldn't be free if not for that. So thank you. Okay, so we got game four tonight, Thunder Spurs. And, man, it's funny, man. The SGA negativity has reached an all-time high, and it's obnoxious. It really is. I got to play some audio for you because Reggie Miller and Jamal Crawford, especially Reggie, he made a great point during game three. This was on Friday night when the Thunder smacked around the Spurs and took a 2-1 series lead, where there's a piece that came out by Tom Haberstroh, who does an awesome job, and he just detailed how much SGA falls down. He falls down 10% more than anybody else in the playoffs. So if he takes a shot and gets fouled, he falls down. If he takes a shot and doesn't get a foul call, he still falls down a lot. And so there are a lot of people that are just like, oh, well, that's how he gets to the free throw line. He falls down. Like, the Spurs crowd was chanting flopper and all this stuff. This is what Reggie Miller had to say. It's a really good point. Check this out.
0: There's somewhat of a narrative going around about SGA, how many times he falls. This OKC team, they're unbearable to watch, the flopping, the flailing. I love everything about SGA. I know people, because of the free throws and all that, this young man works extremely hard. You don't average 30 and shoot 50-plus percent from the field over the last 3 years, win two MVPs. Not every play is a flop or a flail.
29: Thank you. Very well said by Reggie. And that's the deal, man. The best way I can put it,

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5: 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A mix of sun and clouds, scattered showers and thunderstorms, though, anytime through the day, temperatures upper 80s. Showers settle down, partly cloudy, mid to upper 70s tonight, and then both Monday and Tuesday, featuring a partly to mostly sunny sky overall, just a couple of isolated storms each afternoon, highs upper 80s to around 90. This is Precision Weather Meteorologist Phil Spivak for WNZF.
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8: 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Is that wrong? No. I think that worked.
18: No.
8: I'm just saying, like, you know, we say a lot of outrageous things over the course of a 24-hour period to where we may draw some of that energy. Right? And that's it. You come in and you hang out and you hide in the wonderful world of great sports radio. Yes, we give you a lot of nuggets to go back and dominate what's left of the water cooler conversations, smoke breaks, once upon a time, all those things. But we keep it going here at Fox Sports Radio. And you had a story because your eyes lit up as we were talking. And anytime Isaac Lowenkron invokes the name of Ben Howland, I see you have little flashbacks. That 1,000-yard stares come to your eyes. And it either comes with a wry smile or a, oh, I remember that. This was very much an I remember that as related to our French Open quest for a bathroom break.
18: Well, this was in response. Ilo talked about not caring about my guy, Lorenzo Mata. And we love Lorenzo Mata. But Ben was just locked in one practice. And I remember Mata, we were doing I don't know if it was a box out drill or things were just getting physical in practice. Half court basketball is the most physical basketball you can play, but that's where you get better because, you know, the movement isn't as free. You can lean on each other. It gets physical. And my guy Mata, shout out Low, Mata gets eviscerated. I mean, takes a shot to the face, head bounces off the ground, clear concussion. And everybody's looking like, oh, my God, like, is
8: he
18: Mata,
8: just killed the man.
18: Is Mata okay? And you look up, and before the trainers sprint out, like, it's bad. And before you can even say anything or ask questions, Ben goes, other end, switch, get to the – he didn't want to stop the drill. He refused to stop this drill. And we're concerned. We're like, is Mata okay? Is he concussed? He's clearly concussed, okay?
8: Sure.
18: What's going on? You know, and the trainers, hey, you know, what they had a protocol. Hey, what's your name? What day is it? They're going through the other end. Switch. Let's go. And he was locked in. We were not. So Ilo was correct for Mata and probably myself if I was down there. He was not going to stop practice.
19: There was a case of mind over Mata.
18: The practice would not be stopped. I mean,
8: you only have so much time. Right?
18: I mean,
8: back then, they might have actually checked on that.
18: It's common when a guy hits, everyone stops.
8: It's like stoppage on a soccer pitch. We'll add time later.
18: I mean, it wasn't personal. We were all a little tickled, though, that it just there was no stoppage here. Let's go, switch. There was no.
8: Is that how you rally people together for UCLA reunions now?
18: I confess, it's not just Ilo. You know, if I see, if we see each other, we do it. Me and Kevin Love are probably the most infamous. Me and Kevin just stop speaking in our normal voices, and we rant.
20: Oh, about, you just do a full run of howlings.
18: Yeah, coach's sayings. And I think when you have a college coach or a high school coach and he's beloved, or you've been, like, the players all do that. You know, you remember Kyle Anderson does it. Like there's a lot of us that do it when we see each other. Because we know, like, Coach Allen had one of the greatest, like, swaggers ever, and he had a way with his words. We are entertained, but like, coaches talk, especially then, it's so tickling, because coaches are just gonna, like, they're just no nonsense. They're gonna call out any complaining you have. Like, they're just straight to it. Like, I don't care. Like, you're with it. So yeah, Coach Allen, he's got a lot of isms, and I'm sure every player or former player can think of a coach and something they would say. And you're just like, dude, was he just, like, barking at me about this or this? And you look back and you get a good laugh out of it.
20: You saw him on the silver screen as part of Uncut Gems. He's part of the Rockets Broadcasting Network. He's got to have a book of all the Ben Hollandisms eventually as well. It's Ryan Hollins, at the Ryan Hollins, where you find him in the Twitterverse. Wanted to ask you about this one, because this happened earlier in the week, and obviously the T-Wolves go into the good night and wave goodbye for the season. But with about 8 minutes left, Anthony Edwards went and just said, all right, I'm going to dap everybody up. And the aftermath was amazing, right? The how do you give up with this? And, like, no, the inevitability was there. You're getting drummed. It's done. And he took to a podcast, said a lot of things, a lot of it that we'd have to clean up even more than my man trying to ask for the bathroom break. But he addressed the why did he dap up the Spurs with 8 minutes left. Quote, yeah, it's 8 minutes. We're not getting back in the game. You win a playoff series, everyone's celebrating at the end of the game. They'll be smiling if I'm mad. Clean it up for the radio audience. I'm like, let me go ahead and congratulate them, because I'm not going to be laughing with y'all after you whooped us. I didn't want to go deal with them at all. And what would they have said about me? That's why I'm mad. I'm me, and that's why whoever y'all you are. Anytime you get a whoever y'all in print, it pauses you in your tracks as you read it. But it's just that idea of, I was going to have to do this later, and then it becomes the, all right, I've got to have the scowl on my face or whatever and play into the moment versus, all right, I'm done. Congratulations, guys. I'm moving on. I didn't find terrible fault with it. He wasn't coming back into the game. The series was over. See you later. I'm done, because you guys are going to be popping champagne and being all excited about getting to the next round with all your TV interviews and whatever. Anyway, I don't need to be sad Anthony Edwards in the middle of that.
18: Yeah, I wasn't fond of it. It wasn't right. He shouldn't have done it. Just handle it in the classy way. And if you want to, we can talk about it a little more next segment. But when I played for Doc, one thing that Doc would say is no emotional hijacks.
20: Ooh, nicely done. All right, we'll talk about hijacking emotions. Maybe you're guilty out there and you started walking away. Fox Sports Radio, Fox Sports Summer. We are.
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34: 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Scattered showers and thunderstorms through the day with temperatures pushing to almost 90. Partly cloudy into the mid-70s tonight, and for tomorrow, partly to mostly sunny. A couple of isolated storms in the afternoon, close to 90, much the same on Tuesday. This is Precision Weather Meteorologist.
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19: The call on IndyCar Radio, Alex Palou, the pole sitter, then overtook Rossi, but moments ago, Rossi took the lead back, only to have Palou take the lead back from him. So both of them have exchanged leads twice. They have completed 19 laps, and we have our first accident of the race, so they are now under caution just now on the 19th lap of the Indianapolis 500. In baseball right now, the Pittsburgh Pirates on home runs by Spencer Horwitz and O'Neill Cruz have a 2-0 lead at Toronto in the top of the third. I'm Isaac Lohengrin.
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0: Greetings and welcome back in Fox Sports Radio's Fox Sports Sunday. Mike Garmin, Ryan Hollins with you. Find me over in the Twitterverse at Swollen Dome. You find Ryan at the Ryan Hollins. We appreciate you being part of our extended family as you're out and about, remembering why you have the days off and the ability to sit in traffic, have barbecues, or sit around and listen to sports talk radio. 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And always remember the families they left behind. So raise a glass, raise your coffee, and we appreciate their service and what they gave to allow us these freedoms to have the veritable smorgasbord of sports, entertainment, and nonsense that we get to cull from here on Fox Sports Radio. We've got the Premier League. You heard Ilo talking about the Indy 500, and literally he jinxes it because there's a crash as he's reporting on it, so bad job by him. French Open, we know the guy with the bathroom issues. Northwestern, North Carolina, Women's Lacrosse Championship. That's right, go Cats. And full baseball later on, Game 4 of the Western Conference Finals. We'll get back to that in earnest a little bit later. But you had a phrase at the end of last hours. We're talking about Anthony Edwards and the heading over to the Spurs bench, about 8 minutes left, dapping everybody up. And the excuse, reason, maybe in response to the backlash he got from it, former players, media members, fans, whatever it was, time, place, down, distance kind of thing of, all right, it's always been done this way. So while you don't have the full handshake line like you do in hockey, you do have the go hug the guys, wish them well, congratulate them, etc. And he decided to shortcut that at the eight-minute mark, which you used the phrase Doc Rivers gave you years ago that I think might work on some kind of embroidered jeans or something.
1: One thing when Doc got to L.A. when I was playing for the Clippers, he knew that we had a very, very talented group, extremely talented, but there was some growing up to do, and, you know, he'd done his homework on the group, and one of the things that he wanted to implement or challenge our guys on, and this happens normally in any high-pressure situation, any team environment, he said, hey, guys, no emotional hijacks. So what does that mean? So something doesn't go your way, something happened, it's going to happen in sports. You're not having a great game. No crash outs. That's what we can call a crash out, right? 2026, they're called crash outs. That's what the young kids call them. No crash it out. So don't go and have this emotional hijack. And emotional hijack pulls all the energy out of the group. So everybody has to go and tend to you and say, oh, no, are you okay? Is everything good? Oh, you're really upset. Oh, I got, because you got it now. You got to show everybody how upset you are. They're like, oh, no, don't be upset. Or, oh, no, you lost the game. So now you have to do something out of character. So in that situation, I love Ant. Make no mistake, no shade, no anything towards him, but challenging him and his growth and his maturity is saying that moment was an emotional hijack because now all the cameras are going, all the fans, everybody who's watching, the story now became, what's Ant doing? You know, he's going over there to talk to these, you know, the Spurs and the game's not over yet. It was an emotional hijack. And now he's got to answer for it. Now he's got to run to it. And, you know, it's a different generation. And again, there's a level where you got to roll with the times.

0: yourself with friends this Memorial Day weekend.
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8: From ABC News, I'm Mike Dubusky. The United States and Iran appear to be inching closer to a deal to temporarily halt the fighting in the Middle East. Secretary of State Marco Rubio saying this while on a trip to India today.
9: Suffice it to say that some progress has been made, significant progress, although not final progress has been made.
8: An official telling reporters today that a peace agreement would include a broad commitment from Iran to negotiate a removal of their stockpile of enriched uranium. But questions remain about how to dispose of that material. In exchange, the U.S. would cancel its blockade in the Strait of Hormuz. Officials stress that none of this is final yet, and even then, ABC's Alex Perche says not all players are happy.
10: Big concerns over an Iran deal from Israel. A source familiar with the situation tells ABC News that there is serious concern and disappointment because Israel says it signals to Iran they can use the Strait of Hormuz as a weapon. Netanyahu is scheduled to hold a security meeting with his defense officials later today.
8: Back in Washington, the Trump administration is facing bipartisan pushback to its so-called anti-weaponization fund. The $1.8 billion store of taxpayer money is intended to finance payouts to those who claim to have been victimized by the government, including January 6th rioters. Republican Representative Brian Fitzpatrick is introducing legislation to stop the DOJ from creating the fund. He tells ABC's This Week he's been pushing for more Republican support.
11: A lot of them tell me they support it. We'll see how many actually, you know, join us in the effort by putting pen to paper and putting their name on it.
8: Fitzpatrick is putting the bill forward alongside Democrat Tom Suozzi. And in Garden Grove, California,
12: this is completely new to us in Orange County. And so that's why we want to make sure that public safety is the number one goal.
8: Orange County Supervisor Janet Nguyen updating the public about a giant tank of chemicals that's at risk of exploding. 50,000 people there are under evacuation orders. You're listening to ABC News.
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19: 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All right. It is that time.
20: All right, everybody, gather around. It's that time of the week.
21: Oh, man.
20: It's that time of the day.
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15: Fox Sports Sunday. He's the All-Pro Kerry Rhodes. I'm Dan Beyer, hanging out with you on this Memorial Day weekend. Chris Perfetta is here, Bo Benson, and Monty Bolaños here to bring us, according to Monty.
6: Crazy.
19: And now, it's time for...
6: Absolutely. It's not going to be pretty.
19: According to Monty.
6: I love it.
15: Monty Bolaños, I don't want to waste any time, so I'm going to get right to it.
6: Let's
19: According to Monty.
15: Stand on business.
6: Stand on business, everybody. So in case you missed it, it was reported earlier today, or earlier this week, excuse me, that the Padres had a burger called FTD Burger. And it was like, what does it mean? What does it mean? And it was blank the Dodgers burger. That's what everybody was saying. It was really funny. Bo and I talked about it. Hilarious, because the burger had... rings on it. It's the only burger that has rings on it. Three onion rings. Very, very funny. Everyone started talking about it. I didn't even think it was like anything bad. The Padres have, you know, the Dodgers and the Padres troll each other. Like a couple of years ago when the Padres beat the Dodgers in San Diego, they put Clayton Kershaw's meme of him crying in the Jumbotron after they beat us. Like, this is the thing. But you have to stand on business if you're going to talk smack. So this comes out 24 hours later, very quietly, all of the burgers change their name at Petco Park. So none of them are FTD anymore. Now the names are like For the Dugout, Foul to Dinger, For the Division, For the Diegans. You couldn't even think of clever ones? You couldn't even think of clever ones? Instead of just leaving it and letting people still talk about it, you would have changed it. Quietly. Stand on business. You just proved how soft you are, Padres.
20: Foul to Dingers?
6: Foul to Dinger.
20: Oh, that's
6: bad. No, foul. Foul to Dinger. That's it. Because it's FTD. It was FTD before. Now it's no longer FTD. It's For the Diegans, For the Division, Foul to Dinger, and For the Dugout.
20: You know what? I find this dumb.
6: Very well done.
20: He's so quick on his feet.
6: He's so good. Quick on his feet. He's so good. But soft. Soft. Stand on business.
19: According to Monse,
20: Knicks fans are doing it all.
6: Liz, I have been loving these Knicks fans for weeks, you guys. I know I have. But they're not just showing you how to show up for your team, showing up in different cities. But remember when they played the 76ers, there was that female reporter from Philly that was bombarded in Philadelphia with a bunch of Knicks fans? Well, this reporter, her name is Cheyenne Corin, received flowers at the station she works at from a Knicks fan, and it said, "You handled that like a New Yorker. Aww. Come to the winning team, Knicks in four."
20: Aww.
6: How am I, like, they're doing it all. I want to be a Knicks fan. How can I be a Knicks fan, Gary? I can't do it. They are doing it all, and I'm loving it. I want to be a Knicks fan. I want to do it, Perry.
20: They're doing something, Will. They're showing up. You want the common Knicks fan, or you want the Timothy Chalamets of the world?
6: All of them. That's the beauty of it. The Knicks fans have all come together in such a way. I love it. Yeah. I love it. I'm so jealous.
21: She's so close to cheating on the Clippers.
6: I'm no, so close to cheating on the Clippers.
19: According to Monse,
22: Not everything needs to be documented.
6: Not everything needs to be documented, you guys. I know we all know that. Listen, I am not the most adventurous eater because I don't eat meat. But anything else, like, I'll try it. And, you know, there's weird things and quirks that you could, like, I could do peanut butter on a burger, a veggie burger. Yeah, all of that good stuff. But Anna Dua, she is a Sportsnet reporter. And about 2 weeks ago, because I wasn't here last week and I've been wanting to talk about this, about 2 weeks ago, she posted a picture of a mid-game snack. Not a hot dog, not peanuts, not soft serve ice cream. It was shaved ice with mustard. So it's her microphone and this, and she's like, midnight. And I was like, girl, like, if you're going to be disgusting privately. This is diabolical. Like, what are we doing? Why would you tell us that this is what you're eating? Again, everybody has weird things that they eat. My brothers like to put ketchup on their scrambled eggs. Never would I do that. No. This is diabolical.
20: Yeah, that's
6: not everything needs to be documented.
21: No.
6: Disgusting.
21: Listen, I don't even like any of the yellow flavors from like pineapple or
6: anything.
21: Banana from any of the shaved ice anyway.
6: No.
21: But yeah,
6: to mustard, have it be mustard and shaved ice.
21: Yeah.
22: What's wrong with ketchup on scrambled eggs?
6: I don't like that. Do you like my
22: I like it, but I grew up doing it. So I don't have an issue with it.
6: I've never liked that. And I've tried it and I was like, this isn't right. This ain't it. This ain't the one. No. Yep. No. But just, guys, if you're going to be disgusting, keep it private.
21: At least you didn't steal Jason Smith's wings. And we still don't know who did, right?
6: Yeah, we still do. No, I'm just kidding. We don't know.
21: Hey, wait. Do we know?
20: I think we know, Dan.
21: Do we know, Monty?
6: I don't know.
21: We don't have to say it on the air.
6: We know.
21: Do we know?
6: We think we know.
21: People think we know.
20: We will air it.
23: Here in 20 seconds.
21: You think you know, but you have no idea.
20: We will air it on the other side. No.
21: It'll be a newest episode of 30 Piece. What is it? No, 30 Piece for 30 Piece.
6: 30, there you go.
21: Yeah, 30 for 30 here on Fox Sports Radio. Great job, Monty. She's sticking around. So is Kerry Rhodes and myself. Kerry breaks down the drama that is the New York Giants.
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2: 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We are honored to host Julian Baruch, an associate judge for the American Orchid Society and manager of Kroll Smith Orchids in Apopka, Florida. Mr. Baruch will provide an overview of the latest hybrids across several orchid species. 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
37: 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Scattered showers and thunderstorms through the day with temperatures pushing to almost 90. Partly cloudy into the mid-70s tonight, and for tomorrow, partly to mostly sunny. A couple of isolated storms in the afternoon, close to 90, much the same on Tuesday. This is Precision Weather meteorologist Phil Spivak.
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5: Here's what you need to know.
6: It was the closest finish in Indy 500 history with 70 lead changes, but Felix Rosenquist has won his first Indy 500. Right now in Major League Baseball, Rafael Devers has just hit his 8th grand slam of his career as the Giants now lead the White Sox 8-4, bottom of the 5th inning in San Francisco. The Padres are on the scoreboard, but the A's are still up 4-1, bottom of the 6th there. Nationals lead the Braves 1-0, bottom of the 6th inning. Diamondbacks are blanking the Rockies 9-0, top of the 7th inning. And the Dodgers outscored the Brewers 5-1. The Yankees walked it off thanks to Aaron Judge's home run, defeating the Rays 2-0. Marlins walked it off against the Mets with a grand slam. 4-0 was the final score. And the Twins swept the Red Sox in Boston for the first time since 1994. And the CJ Cup, Byron Nelson has officially wrapped up. Wyndham Clark won it at 30 under par overall. I'm Monty Bolaños.
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8: I'm curious, Kerry, on what you think of this motto that I have. If you're making headlines in the offseason, you won't be making them during the season. How do you think about that?
9: I dig it.
8: Okay, because yeah. I think that when you look at teams in the NFL and when there's negativity and stuff that's happening in the offseason, that doesn't bode well for what's happening in the upcoming season. And there's been one team in particular in the NFL that I feel people are very bullish on, that they're excited about. Yeah. But I don't think that their offseason and what has happened in their offseason has led for a reason to be excited. And that would be the New York Giants. And what happened over the last couple of days is the point that we're going to talk about, Kerry.
9: Yeah.
8: But even the news that John Harbaugh had that Malik Nabers had to have a second procedure done on his knee, and that they hope.
9: Yeah.
8: They hope he can get on the field for training camp practices, and the goal is for him to be ready at the start of the regular season. That's not, he's going to be ready for the start of the season. So that's not a good thing. That's not a great thing. The reason why I think people feel the Giants could be a surprise pick this year or a playoff team is because of Malik Nabers coming back healthy. It's because John Harbaugh is their new head coach. It's because Cam Scataboo is coming back from his injury. It's because Jackson Dart has another year under his belt. Mm-hmm. It's also because they had two top 10 picks. Those are all reason for excitement with the New York Giants. And then this past weekend happened.
9: Yeah.
8: And I am curious on your thoughts on the, let's just say, a little verbal brouhaha. It wasn't even a back and forth. But Abdul Carter took offense to Jackson Dart,
9: yeah,
8: attending the President Trump rally in New York and introducing the president, with Abdul Carter taking to social media saying, thought this bleep was AI. What are we doing, man? And then, not a short time later, but hours later, Abdul Carter tweets, me and JD6 are good. We spoke earlier as men. Y'all can keep y'all narratives. And that's where we are in this drama. But I think that there's a lot to read between the lines of what happened with Abdul Carter and Jackson Dart over these last couple of days.
9: Yeah, it rubbed me the wrong way, period. I think we live in an age right now, everybody wants public affection. Everybody wants public attention. And I don't, the whole adage of, even in that second tweet, we spoke earlier as men. Why wasn't that the first step he took? You can disagree with somebody's political stance. You can disagree with the type of food they eat. Like, those two things are both true. They're different ends of the spectrum. Obviously, a little bit more weight on politics in the environment we're in. But if you don't agree with someone, you talk to that person as a man, as a woman, unless you're looking for attention. That first tweet by Abdul Carter, you know that's not going unscathed.
8: Mm-hmm.
9: So if you put that out, the attention that comes with that is going to be what we saw, backlash. And then you have people crawling out of the shadows wanting to join in on this topic, this debate, which has been affecting our country for the last 8 years, right? Like, it's a thing that people who hadn't gotten their chance to say what they want to say, it brings that up again. It bubbles that energy up again. And so Abdul Carter, Jackson Dart, two young men that could potentially have really great careers in this league, they don't have to like each other, but for them to air the grievances out to the public for public consumption, it does not aid your team. Nothing about this is going to make that situation better, even if Jackson Dart supports the president right now. That's not all of our business to know, but now we made it public for all of us to know and have this debate, and now he's going to come back a couple hours later and say, we're men and we handle it and we're good. Do that off air, do that offline, and handle that like two grown men that are trying to have a common goal on a team. Like this, all this does is brings a divide between the guys, and everybody's going to have their stance, and you're going to have to address this again once everybody gets back. And so this takes away from everything about the energy that we had about this Giants team going into the season. I hate it, and I hate people for living in this moment and trying to make it their moment, and I hate it.
8: And I'm not, I'm not talking about your political beliefs. Yeah. I don't know all your political beliefs, but what you're saying is you hated Abdul Carter's response to the tweet video of showing Jackson Dart.
9: 1,000%. And if you had an issue with it, talk to him as a man. And if it was that big of a deal to you personally, talk to him.
8: This is the point that, you know, and I've said this to you, and I said it to you before the show. I think what's interesting is there's a perception that all 53 guys that make the week one roster are BFFs.
9: Not a shot.
8: And that's, I mean, yeah, like if you just would look at your own workplace, that if you're driving in the car on this weekend, how many people are actually getting along, that you hang out socially.
9: I hate Susan.
8: Bill's such a jerk. I wish he would leave. I think that like it's probably no different than an NFL locker room is my point.
9: And the egos are even bigger. Like you're in a situation where if somebody doesn't like, you're talking about the starting franchise quarterback of your team, Dan,
8: mm-hmm.
9: and a stud possible outside edge rusher. They're both, I'm not saying one's more important, but we know how it goes. The quarterback of your team is a little bit more,
8: sure.
9: a little bit more important.
8: Lawrence Tynes came out, former Giants kicker, and said that calling out a teammate publicly for his political views and to get attention
9: yeah.
8: is nasty work. And, you know, people have attacked Lawrence Tynes for saying that. Do you feel Abdul Carter was giving his political beliefs by saying he didn't like what Jackson Dart was doing?
9: No. That's what I'm saying.
8: And that's where I think that where there's this blurriness is people are saying that Abdul Carter is speaking his mind politically and people are mad at him, but Jackson Dart did it by introducing the president and people.